0: tries to get around Coelho. He goes down, and there will be a foul on Jeremy Coelho. Now, Roberto gets around a defender. Tineda on the near side with some opening. Tineda trying to get around two defenders. He goes down just outside the box. That will be a whistle. That will be a free kick, and that is a pretty dangerous position, Ethan, from where he'll be just outside the 18. Like, right on that corner.
1: Yeah, and being this late in the first half, getting a goal right here, I mean, it's got to be a momentum killer, especially for Utah Valley going into the second half, where I've said it again and again, Marshall really does dominate in their second half.
0: Roberto and Tineda both there. We'll see who takes it. Roberto bluffs. Here comes Tineda. Long kick in the corner, right off of Colby Sessions. That ball looked like for sure was going in, but Sessions was in position. But it'll be another corner kick, so Wolverine still not out of the woods yet. I mean, that pass was perfect. It was a short one. Tineda in the box. Chips, but it's long. All the way now to the far side of the field. Wolverines get the ball. Wolverine throwing coming now. Five ten to go in the first half. Wolverines look to have two more subs coming in.
1: It'll be Naeme Oda and Trevor Watt coming off, and Oliver Watts and Edgar Correa to sub in for them.
0: Roberto on the back. Now to Alvarez. That's always a kind of tongue twister there. João Alves and Álvaro Alvarez. Kind of similar. Alves. Ground ball to Roberto. Roberto running fast. Kind of just stiff arms. Naeme Oda. Now it's Tineda. Tineda just inside the 18. Trying to get around two defenders. Still has it. Roberto inside the 18. Centered. A little chip back to Roberto. But it's headed. It was headed off of Wolverine. That was Pogue. And Roberto will get a foul there.
1: I don't know how João Roberto has not gotten some sort of warning.
0: We've seen someone. That was trucked. And no, he stiff armed. He hit the
1: A
0: button.
1: That was a stiff arm.
0: Yeah,
1: no doubt about it. It wasn't unintentional. Some physical play going back and forth between both squads.
0: Yeah, guys, football's tomorrow. Let's stop spamming the A and the right stick up. If you know, you know. A long ball from Machado. Tries to find Armstrong, but it gets to Stevanato. Stevanato. Little juke. Gets some opening. Now to Alvarez. He'll give it to the center line to Ngoren. Now it's Machado. Alves right at the midfield line. A bit up to Pakomov. Machado now at midfield still. Marshall kind of passing it back. Now cross near side to Roberto. Roberto softball up to Armstrong. Armstrong couldn't get the turn. Utah Valley trying to take it back, but it gets back to Marshall. Now it's Alvarez, and he just got hit-sticked. That looks like a
1: yellow card.
0: He gets right up. That's going to be a yellow. Looked like I just saw a truck hit a stationary car. I don't know why we're seeing some football moves here, but that's tomorrow. But we are.
1: Jordan Mangatal with the yellow card for Utah Valley.
0: Just under 3 minutes, 2:46, a brief stoppage here for this free kick for Marshall. Alvarez a bit in front of the midfield line. He'll give it back over the midfield line to Marshall's defensive side to to Machado. Now it's Alvarez. Now Machado. Shortly up in front of him to Alvarez. Now Pekulmov. Up to Armstrong. Armstrong with a nice little tap back. But Alvarez able to not able to get that. And Utah Valley kind of let that ball smartly go. Throw in here for the Wolverines. Head it around. Still being fought for on the far side. Goes over the line. It'll be a Marshall throw-in. And Gorn throws it in. Now under 2 minutes to go in this first half. Crowd tied 1-1. Official attendance, 2,076. And Gorin and a Wolverine get taken down hard. As I was saying, the official attendance for today's game is 2,076. It's over 2,000 mark. A great crowd here to start this Friday at Hoos Family Field in Huntington, West Virginia. A long pass all the way up to Neda. He gets past his defender, but a good play by Okuelo. Had three people there. Neda, not much he could do there. All the way back over the end line. Just over a minute to go. We're just tuning in. Game pack 1-1. We'll see what Marshall tries to do here to try to go aggressive or just try to keep the ball. Go into the half tied. Marshall, 9 shots on goal, 5 of which were on goal. Machado. Up in front of him to Pekulmov to Armstrong. Armstrong to the on the near side. Armstrong gets the ball back. He's into the box. Deflected off, but he still gets it. Just out of the 18. A little chip. It finds Pekulmov. Pekulmov, Roberto, opening on in the box. Tries to get it. Taneda. Little chip just over the post.
1: That's sitting on top of the goal right now.
0: It's on top of the goal. 15 seconds. That likely will be the last attack we see unless some drastic deep ball happened here. We're counting down in. I think Kobe Sanders will likely just keep this ball. And he is. That will do it for the first half. A crazy one to say the least. Utah Valley 1 and Marshall 1. Man, that was just a fast first half of everything from attacks to, for some reason, football moves being done here. But Ethan, this was a crazy one.
1: Yeah, I mean, Marshall had control for most of the time. It's gotten chippy between both sides, as you mentioned. We're getting football a day early with all this physical activity down here. But it's aggressive. It's soccer. It's meant to be that way. And both teams are being competitive, and as they should be. It's 1-1. It's a close game here at Hoops Family Field.
0: But anyway, that will do. But anyway, we will now get, when we come back, we will get to the halftime show. Utah Valley 1 and Marshall 1. We'll be back with the halftime show. This is Marshall Men's Soccer on the Cutting Edge Sports Radio Network.
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0: Welcome back to the halftime show for Marshall Men's Soccer. Utah Valley 1 and Marshall 1 as we enter the locker rooms for this halftime. It was just back and forth physicality, a lot of shots. But either team not really able to get the edge, and despite the fact that Marshall seemed to have possession for most of this game, just were not able to really do it. So now we'll get into a scoring summary. At the 10:15 mark, we had a goal from Adam Aros. It was off an assist by Nema Oda and Martin Montalele. Now that was the sequence where Yuri Obert, he got the original save, got deflected. Nugent wasn't able to deflect the ball, and Adam Morris was in the right position to get that. But then, about 13 minutes after that, in the 23rd minute, on a great offensive play by Carl Romberg, he found Joshua Nugent, and he got the ball right past the goalkeeper for UVU of Colby Sessions, and that got us to our 1-1 score. Watching this game, it feels like there should have been more scored.
1: There's been 9 shots from the Herd, 6 from UVU, and 5 of those shots from Marshall were on goal, 2 from Utah Valley, but it's just been defensive plays. You can see that Marshall has 5 shots on goal, but only 2 saves. That means 3 of those have been knocked out of the way from defenders. And I got to give credit to UVU. Their defensive play is really what's kept them in this game. Their offense hasn't had much control. Their one goal, it happened like the snap of your fingers. It wasn't an offensive play that they really accumulated over time. It just kind of happened in their way. But other than that, we haven't seen too much. Yes, they have their shots, but it's just been around from corner kicks, things along those lines. Marshall's really determined with their offensive play how this game has gone, and they just haven't executed when they've had the chances.
0: Yeah, I mean, their offense has been just been constant. Like, they've been attacking. They've had pretty good looks. I mean, they've always had openings, but UVU have been able to really limit this well. But so it was just back and forth. I mean, listen, we knew this was going to be a close game. I don't think anyone thought this was going to be a game where any team, you know, won by a big margin. You know, these are two undefeated teams for a reason. I mean, Utah Valley, with a good week this week, probably could be ranked in next week's polls when those come out on Tuesday in a couple days. Marshall is 20th. They're trying to stay in for since 2019, when I was not even a senior in high school at that point.
1: We have to think, if it's a draw, do you think Marshall goes out of the top 25 and Utah Valley goes
0: if
1: in?
0: They draw.
1: If it's a draw? Or do you think it has to be a loss, or even with a loss, do you think Marshall would go out?
0: I mean, because I feel like it's tough, because they would still be undefeated, technically.
1: Yes, but that's three draws.
0: But I feel like a draw can't hurt you that much. It's not a loss.
1: Yeah, but, I mean, you can't say that you're going to like a team that's... I mean, let's go a team 4-1-2 against a team that is...
0: It'd be 2-0-3.
1: Yeah.
0: I do get the point. I mean, it'd be tough. I do... But then again, Marshall did also win their first game of this week, which I also think would help them a bit too. But anyway, we'll do a quick break in the halftime show. The next voice you'll hear is Lucas Mitchell in the Third Avenue Studios for the halftime scoreboard update, and we'll be back. This is the halftime show for Marshall Men's Soccer on the Cutting Edge Sports Radio Network.
6: Action fake. Litton throws to the left, finds Tyree Brady. He breaks out of a tackle at the 35-yard line. He's across midfield. He's inside the 40. It's a foot race to the end zone. Can he get there? Yes, he will. Tyree Brady wins the foot race, a 75-yard touchdown for the Thundering Herd.
7: Lays down a bunt, just barely stays fair. The throw to first, not in time. Crossing the plate is Jordan Cauliflower. A walk-off bunt single from Morgan Zirkel. The Thundering Herd get the win 1-0 in the bottom of the seventh inning.
6: Pinova with a behind-the-back dribble, gets around the defender, and a great pass underneath for Mijovic with another great pass. He finds a wide-open C.J. Burks, and Burks drills the triple. Burks now 4 points off of tying his career high.
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12: 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The second half begins now.
13: And welcome back to Hoops Family Field. My name is Ethan Patrick. I was your caller analyst for this first half, but I will be taking over play-by-play duties for this second half of action. Anthony is still with me as the caller analyst, putting his headset on right now. But it is tied 1-1. We talked a little bit, and sorry for the technical difficulties for the halftime scoreboard update. But we are back at Hoops Family Field. We're ready to call this game, get it finished with you all. It's tied 1-1, Marshall versus Utah Valley. And Marshall, just going over some stats real quick. Marshall's at 9 shots to Utah Valley's 6, 5 shots on goal to Utah Valley's 2, and only 1 save for the Herd compared to Utah Valley's 2. And we talked about it in before we went to the halftime scoreboard update, that this game has been controlled by the defensive side. And yes, both goalies have been playing fairly well today, only letting up one goal and having two saves each. It's been defensive plays for both squads. 5 shots on goal for the Herd and only 2 saves for Utah Valley. That means 3 of the shots on goal have been deflected off of defenders, and it's getting in the right place at the right time. And knowing soccer and knowing what you're supposed to be doing, it's really helped Utah Valley out today. And it credits to their first-year head coach, Michael Chesler, who's been with the program for 10 years now, but his first year as the head coach leading the way is this 26th season. Both squads are getting back onto the pitch, ready to go. The Herd are going left to right. UVU is going right to left, headed toward the university.
14: And this should be a really great second half. With the first half we saw with just both offensive attacks, just all the good defense. I have no doubt that this will definitely be very action-packed second half as well.
13: I really do believe so, especially on Marshall's side. I talked to them. It's probably like my fourth time mentioning it, but they're a second-half team. They have 7 goals in the second half compared to only 2 in the first, and one of those came in their last game.
14: Well, now they have 3 first-half goals.
13: Well, yes, 3 first-half goals you did.
14: But the one today. But, I mean, that's the thing. Marshall, I remember I heard Grassy talk about this in one of the games I was at. He pretty much said, he made the joke that pretty much anything after 60 minutes, we're trying to score not after 60 minutes, but that's usually what they're doing. At least
13: they like
14: so
13: to
14: far.
13: Keep the Marshall fans on edge.
14: Like this is why I think like soccer has had a revival in the U.S. I think the World Cup has just brought soccer with the revival. I mean, being a marshal, you're really going to love it here.
13: Oh, of course you do. The success that this program has built over these past years with Grassi as the head coach. And then the success recently for Utah Valley has brought in some fans, too. Over the past, what was it, three seasons now that they're having their winning record?
14: Yeah, two.
13: Two seasons, and just three seasons ago they only had three wins. It's a complete turnaround for Utah Valley, and now they're just outside the rankings, and with this win, hopefully budging themselves in. And kickoff is there, and Utah Valley has possession, and Sessions sends it over to Marshall's side, headed. Marshall has possession. Knocked over, and Gorin has it for Utah Valley. Now Roberto. And that's, oh my goodness, a goal early in the second half for Utah Valley. Bounced off a Marshall defender, and they took no time to get their second goal of this matchup.
14: We're not even 30 seconds in. We're 21 to be exact. That is just wasting no time. I mean, both goals Olbert's had, he's gotten the first save, but he's just gotten deflections, and the Marshall defenders just have not been able to clear him away. And another example of that, just like the first goal, not getting deflection helps, but I actually just saw the ref. They're actually going to go to VAR to look at this goal.
13: And yeah, it was kicked from Landon Christensen and went right to, I can't tell what defender it went off of, but a Marshall defender, and just bounced directly into the goal. And of course, Obert couldn't determine where that ball was going to go. It was right inside the penalty box, and it was just too much speed off an unexpected, you know, object in a Marshall defender. That's hard for any goalie, and just it's going UVU's way right now. And I don't know what they're trying to review right now. It doesn't look like anybody was offsides.
14: I think they're going to say if there was like a foul kind of like right as that play was starting.
13: Yes, right. Yeah, Pedro Martins was the one who got affected and knocked down from a UVU attacker, and that's, I have to assume that's what they're trying to review.
14: I saw a look at that deflection on that big board over there. That ball was going all the way, would have been to Obert's left, and then it just goes straight up. Like you see it, I mean, like, he really could not have done anything on that play. I mean, that deflection, you're not going to see it. It just at that, like, how sudden it was. Like, Obert had just, both goals, if this one stands, it's just been unlucky deflections. Like, that's why I think saves and, like, goals allowed are kind of sometimes not the best number to view, because, like, some goals are truly not the goalie's fault sometimes. And I feel like that might be an example, because, I mean, that's a deflection that you don't see too often.
13: The shot from Christensen was way off. And the goal goes to Utah Valley. It stands, and it is 2-1. Wolverines have the lead. 17 seconds into the second half.
14: They looked at it, but they deemed no foul. I mean, it didn't look like it was, you know, I would say, you know, hard and excessive contact on there. But now, I guess the silver lining for Marshall is you do have a set pretty much the entire second half, but it's, you don't want to be down 2-1. But at the very least, you have time to get that goal back.
13: Utah Valley has possession and gets it over to Marshall. It's Alvarez making his way through. Lays it out for Tanada. Tanada just dribbling it back and forth, trying to get through UVU's defense. Passes it back to Roberto, and that one goes out. And it is UVU's ball.
14: The throw-in comes from Utah Valley. That one is a moonshot. Goes right back out. So the throw-in from Pacomov goes to Obert. Obert takes his time with it on Marshall's side of the pitch. Joao Alves has it, and they're taking their time again. Alvarez gets off the midfield line, and Gorin has it. It's number 19, Martins, getting it into the box, and it's an easy stop from Sessions.
7: Marshall's still being very aggressive. They're still getting some good attacks here, Ethan.
14: Sessions kicks it off past the midfield line. Headed out of bounds. It was headed out from Joao Roberto. And the throw-in from UVU. And Gorin has it. That one's kicked in, and it's inside the penalty box, but Gorin gets it out. No worries from Marshall.
7: Now, Gorin using his speed there. He is very fast.
14: And kicked out. That one goes behind the press box. Where did I get that ball back?
7: Reminds me of baseball, Jack Cook. A lot of balls usually go over that roof. Some even land on top of us. Don't obviously see that in soccer, though.
14: Martins has it on the right side. Takes a far kick, tries to get it in the corner. Doesn't go in. A good attempt from Martins. Try and get some offense rolling as, I mean, you're down 2-1 now early in the second half.
7: Yeah, he got the curve just a little too late when he got that curve.
14: If you're Marshall, how are you playing this? Are you playing aggressive or still the conservative ball that
7: well,
14: we've seen today?
7: You often see a mix. Like, you can't go away from what you are because what you are is, you know, defense, and you obviously don't want to give another goal up. So I would say it's like finding a mix. Like, you're still going to be aggressive because you have to get the goal, but also you have to – it's like a healthy balance, and I think it's what Grassi does well. Be good defensively, but also know when to go for it. Because in this case, you do have to go for it.
14: A throw-in from UVU. That one makes its way all the way to Obert. It's on the far side. Marshall has possession. Now on the end line with Obert. And Gorin has it on the near side. Dribbling his way back. Joao Alves with possession. Just kind of at a stalemate in this back line for the Thundering Herd. Waiting for an opportunity to show itself. And on the far side, finally gets it past the midline, but UBU just gets an easy possession and kicks it out to Sessions, who has an easy control with it. Gets it out to the midfield line. UBU with possession, and again, just going back and forth between goalkeepers. Now, Obert has it, kicks it to the midfield line. Who knows? We might see it back with Sessions.
7: At least not this second, we won't.
14: Martins has it. And Armstrong falls over when he has possession. Looks like he was pushed, but nothing came of it. Marshall has possession. It's Pakhamov with it. Joao Alves again on the back line, just kind of at a stalemate, and it was touched by Lowerson, but still Marshall got back possession. Now making their way through the penalty box. And that one just goes out on the end line of UBU. And you can say it, Anthony. What have we seen so much today?
7: Goalie kicks, especially from Colby Sessions. And we have another one.
14: student section making some noise over there, trying to get some energy here. Hoops Family Field, it's been probably the quietest I've heard it so far right now.
13: Not too much action. Marshall's being fairly conservative.
14: As you said, trying to find that balance. You got to be aggressive, but you also can't just go away from where you are and be good defensively. You got to be perfectly balanced as all things should be.
13: And oh, goodness.
14: Wow.
13: A UVU player jumps over Martins and falls down, gets right back up, so everything seems to be fine, but UVU has possession.
14: I would check that guy's neck. That did not look good.
13: That's Jordan Mangato.
14: He just
13: who took the fall, still out there and still running healthy as ever.
14: I jumped, and I think I may have seen a dude just almost somersault in soccer. A lot of dudes find it, Ethan. This has been a wild game with just how the with how human bodies have moved in this sport.
13: And Gorin has it for Marshall on the left side. Near side and gets it off to Obert. And it goes past the midfield line. Tries to find Taneda. But then it goes back to the defensive line where I'm assuming we'll see it go back and forth quite a lot. Anthony, what have you seen so far in the second half that's been different from the first?
14: I'm not seeing Marshall as many attacks. UVU has been doing a really good job at limiting them. Marshall's still trying to be conservative, and they haven't really gotten a lot of chances. I think possession's really flipped. It's been more of the Wolverines with possession than Marshall. But they do have, but Marshall does have it here.
13: Taneda had the opportunity, but kicked it right into Abdallah, who got it past the midfield line on Marshall's side. So now we're back to Joao Alves. Just at a stalemate with himself, waiting for something to happen, waiting for an opportunity to show itself.
14: Well, I'm sure you see it, Ethan, but there's five defenders, and I only see three Marshall players on that front line.
13: Alvarez gets it off to Armstrong. Armstrong tries to find Martins. But Edgar Correa of UVU stops the offensive attack. And Armstrong gets a hold of it. Martins, but that one goes out. Off the foot of Dan McKay. And now Pakhomov to Alvarez. Alvarez over to the side. Roberto shoots it from distance and gets knocked from Sessions. So no goal. But the attack was still aggressive nonetheless, something we haven't seen early in the second half from Marshall.
14: I mean, that ball was dropped. If there was a Marshall player in that area, that could have maybe been deflected. Something to kind of watch.
13: Gamov has it, gives it back to Roberto. On the far side, Taneda gives it back to Alves on the back line. Alvarez dribbling with it. And Gorin on the right side gives it off to Martins. Martins trying to find the open man, just passes it back to Alvarez and back to Alves.
14: Marshall is getting possession a bit more back on their side now. They've had a lot of it for the past couple minutes of this contest.
13: Alvarez, Pakhomov, and Gorin on the near side. Tries to get a little bit, crosses it over, but it's defended from UVU, and that one's kicked high out into midfield. Headed, and who's going to get possession? It looks like it went out off of UVU, and Martins with a throw it.
14: That last goal, Armstrong was in really good position, but his body just, he was not able to kind of get cornered around it enough to really get his foot onto that ball. I mean, he was in the area, just couldn't quite get his body to be able to get that shot off. But Marshall, possession's getting back on their side, Ethan.
13: 34 minutes left in this matchup. Utah Valley leads 2-1 here at Hoops Family Field.
14: Marshall trying to avoid finally being unranked in a week for the first time since October of 2019.
7: Utah Valley trying to go into that.
13: Machado, Pakhomov to Alvarez. And again, just going back and forth. And a lost pass ends up in the hands of Mungatzel. Now it's back to Sessions, the goalkeeper for UVU. And, oh, goodness, Alvarez goes down and a foul from Alvarez. He was trying to get the ball from Oliver Watts and just collided too much.
7: That was kind of bang-bang. Could have gone either way. I feel like that was initiated by Alvarez, but it was bang-bang. That really could have gone either way.
13: And Sessions had possession of it and just kicked it right out. Was upset with himself for that, and it's Marshall ball. Colin Machado gives it off to Alves. They're on the back line.
7: You hear the crowd getting back into this game, trying to get this Marshall boost it needs. Kind of like trying to be the 12th man.
13: They're at the midfield mark. Alves and Alvarez passing it back and forth between each other. And, oh, a great pass to Pakhomov. Now Tanita. Trying to get the cross, gets it over, but that one's behind the net. And it's a corner kick for Taneda as it went off of a UVU player.
7: One thing I noticed is that Marshall is really trying to get those center pads into the box. I think there Taneda may have had an opening, maybe take a shot. I mean, from the corner, not the easiest, but I think Marshall's really got to try to stop trying to center. Like, you want to do that, but if you have an opportunity, you got to take it. I mean, if you got space and you're down by one, you got to take some shots.
13: Far side corner, Taneda just dumps it off, and it's back to Taneda. He's on the end line. That one's kicked away from UVU. And Marshall with the toss in, taking their time. Joao Roberto. And that one's back at the midfield line, kicked from Utah Valley. Goncalo Machado gets it over to Yuli Obert. Marshall gets it past the midfield line. Adam Ngoren has possession. A key player for this Thundering Herd team. Had a game winner in their first matchup when I was thankfully on call for.
7: With 5 seconds left.
13: Cross opportunity for Tanita. And trying to get past UVU defender. And headed away from Utah Valley. And Goran has it. Back to Goncalo Machado. And again, we're back at the midfield line. Alves has it.
7: Marshall does not have the numbers in the box. Every time they try to get into the box, they just don't have enough numbers to get around this five defenseman look, defensive back look that UVU has. That's kind of why they've really not been able to sustain these attacks.
13: Taneda tries to get the cross, kicked out from UVU. That was number 15, Noah Pogue, the fifth year from Draper, Utah. Been with Utah Valley for 5 years.
7: Looks like we're going to have Carl Romberg subbing in shortly, as well as Pierre Lewis.
13: And a corner kick from Taneda. That one's high, and it goes past everybody. And Pakhomov hasn't. And I think it went out on UVU. And Carl Romberg comes back in for Marshall. And it's number 11, Trevor Walk, and number 5, Brayden Tester coming back in. And Jordan Mangatal comes out for UVU with Noah Pogue. And coming out for the Thundering Herd is number 19, Pedro Martins. And it's a throw-in from Adam Ngoren on the near side. and kicked out from UBU. And that one's going to the stands. Heads up. The Wolverines clear it out. So a throw in again from Ngoren. And Hoops Family Field, I feel like we could hear crickets.
7: Yeah, we have Andrew Armstrong down right now.
13: Just Armstrong got up, walking on his own accord. Seems to be walking it off, doesn't need a sub. And the throw-in from Ngoren out to Goncalo Machado, then to Alves, and we're back on the back line. But Alves sends it over to the far side to absolutely nobody. It doesn't find anybody. Goes out on the end line.

0: Oliver Watts falls down as Colin Machado got a hold of him. Tries to get a Pierre Lewis. It bounces off the side of his head. Goes backwards into Utah Valley's possession. Braden Tester. And it's back to Colby Sessions, the goalkeeper for Utah Valley. And, Anthony, we've seen a lot of action so far. And as we're seeing it now, a long shot from Andrew Armstrong right above the goalpost. And it's no goal for the Thundering Herd, but I like the shot from Armstrong. Just a little too much. And either way, it looked like Colby Sessions had the vertical to get a hold of it.
1: I mean, that was great sliding tackle, set that play up. And that's the thing, Marshall. Any momentum you can get. It's not a goal, but that's a bit of momentum. Any momentum that you can try to get right now, you need to get. Because you still got over 25 minutes. You still got time. But you can't. But you don't want to wait much longer to get that goal.
0: And as you can hear, the Thundering Herd fans were chanting, "We are Marshall." Trying to get some, you know, hype, momentum back into this crowd. And Pekalmov tries to find Taneda. And could he get it through? And Pierre Lewis has it. It's hit. Carl Romberg tries for the shot, but it's blocked immediately from Abdallah of Utah Valley.
1: I mean, you may notice it, Ethan, but you can see Marshall, last two possessions, have gotten some really good offensive attacks here. I think some momentum. Trying to get any momentum back that they can. That's definitely a good start of what they're doing right now. But UVU has been holding strong defensively. That five defensive back look has been very sound tonight.
0: Adam Ngoren with the throw in. Finds Goncalo Machado. And he gets it up to Obert. Some pressure from Utah Valley. Minutes left to go in this matchup. 2-1, Utah Valley leads. It's on the far side. High kick, and again, Alves has possession for Marshall. Gets it off, and Alvarez now has it. Adam Ngoren, and a whistle blown.
1: We have a couple players for Utah Valley. We have Naime Oda and Montalele. And as well as Marshall's goal scorer tonight, Joshua Nugent, will be coming shortly as well.
0: And Armstrong gets grabbed.
1: Two players are down
0: there. Great tester.
1: Romberg's down holding his knee.
0: And I'd be surprised if it wasn't a yellow card. And it is Brayton Tester with the yellow card. The only one given before was Jordan Mangatal. And he is out of the matchup now. So there is still a player on the pitch for UVU that has a yellow card. Everyone got up fairly fine, walking on their own accord.
1: Marshall with a free kick in a fairly decent position here, Ethan.
0: Alvarez with the free kick.
1: Kind of pretty far away from the 18, probably close to 35, 40 yards out. This is definitely a good opportunity. If this ball can just get the right bounce and you can get to the right person, you're going to have a chance. And here comes Nugent for Tornado.
0: Nugent, a player who was in this matchup earlier.
1: He's the goal scorer for Marshall tonight.
0: Alvarez with the kick. That one's in, headed, and it just went outside left of the post. And I think it was the player who just got subbed in, Nugent, who got a hold of it.

0: line of frame. Possession, diving for it.
1: And UVU has possession. Getting it past the midfield line and kicked from Goncalo Machado, but it went out of bounds. Throw in for the Hurt. Alves has it on the back, rear end. Joao Roberto. Just taking his time with it. Gives it back to Obert. Marshall side. 23 minutes left in the second half. Again, 2-1, Utah Valley leads. Adam and Gorin. And Joshua Nugent was just tripped up trying to get a hold of it, but seems to be no foul, and the Thundering Herd fans are not happy because Braden Tester threw an elbow but wasn't noticed from the officials. The fans did notice it against Joshua Nugent, so play continues on right now. Colby Sessions has the ball for a goal kick.
2: I do agree with that ruling. I didn't see any hard contact there. I do think Nugent kind of just jumped over him, didn't really make contact with him, so I do think that was the right ruling on that play.
1: And that one's out. Marshall throw in. Going to call him Machado. Alves. Pass the midfield line. Mauro Pierre Lewis. And it's just a stalemate right now. Waiting for an opportunity to open up. And that one's deep. Tries to find Nugent, but too much power on it. And it goes straight to the goalie, Sessions. Sessions kicks it out. Pierre Lewis tries to get hold of it, can't get it. And Montelele tries with the attack, but sliding tackle from the Thundering Herd gives them possession. Now Pierre Lewis with it. Pierre Lewis makes a man slip, makes a man fall. He's going for it. Trying to find an opportunity, trying to find a man open. He does. It's Armstrong. Armstrong with it just outside the box. Kicks one in for a cross. That one's in. Romberg, can that one go? No, it's just outside the goal. But, Anthony, I think that's the best attack we've seen from Marshall so far.
2: I mean, that was a good one. That defender pretty much just got put on ice skates.
1: Our live Twitter right now is kind of freaking out because
2: we just... Everything football-related I'm seeing, like we're seeing stiff arms, getting people getting juked. For all I know, these dudes are probably playing for their team Saturday if they have football. I don't know if Utah Valley has football.
1: A corner from Pierre Lewis, the man who just made a man touch earth.
2: Marshall has had some success with the corners this year. This is definitely a very good chance for them, one that you have to capitalize on.
1: Pierre Lewis just sends it out. Alves to Armstrong. Armstrong thought about it, gets a hold of it, sends it in. That one's over the net. A lot of power, but not enough accuracy. As that's another shot missed for the Thundering Herd. Now at 16 shots, 6 on goal, and only 1 goal to show for it.
2: I mean, Armstrong is getting some good shots. He's just had so much power they've gone over, but Marshall is getting looks. You just got to keep doing that.
1: And I think the Thundering Herd have made a combined decision to boo when Braden Tester has possession of it because of that elbow he threw at Joshua Nugent.
2: Yeah, I want to add context. He didn't foul him, but he screamed in his face and then kind of like bowed him in the back with his shoulder.
1: Either way, Romero Pierre Lewis has it on the far side for the Thundering Herd. Romberg sends it in. That one goes off a UVU defender, and it's back at the midfield. And Adam and Gorin has it. Armstrong on the near side corner. Passing it back, and now Goncalo Machado at the midfield line gives it off to Alves. Alves to Pierre Lewis. Making his way up the far corner. And A defender falls, and Pierre Lewis throws his hand up because there was a whistle, but he does not know why.
2: If that's on Pierre Lewis, I do not agree with that.
1: I cannot say that for sure.
2: He was
1: from the angle we had.
2: From what I can tell, I think that was just a trip.
1: It was a late call, nonetheless.
2: Lewis was not trying to like push him over. He was kind of already sliding, and his arm was out trying to get a ball. Like, I really do not think that that was intentional or foul worthy.
1: And now it's a hydration break. And with that hydration break, I think we're going to take a quick break here on the Cutting Edge Sports Radio Network.
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1: Welcome back to Oops Family Field. I'm Ethan Patrick, your play-by-play for this second half, joined alongside by Anthony Doria, the color analyst, and Reese Owens, our live tweeter here today. Lucas Mitchell back in the Third Avenue Studios, keeping us on the air, making sure everything runs smoothly. But on to the game. Utah Valley leads 2-1. Against the number 20th-ranked Thundering Herd with 19 minutes left to go in this second half. We've seen some opportunities for the Thundering Herd recently, Romano Pierre-Lewis being the main lead ahead of those. They've been favoring their left side, their left wing, a lot today. I think everything but two chances have been from their left side. And UVU has it, and if you hear the boos, you know it's Braden Tester with possession. He has the kick off to midfield. And Marshall headed it right to Utah Valley, and now it's Correa with it, and Joshua Nugent almost had an opportunity there, but Sessions just kicked it right back out, and it's at the midfield line, and Montelele kicks it out for UVU. And I think we're going to get a substitution that we have been talking about all day, Anthony.
2: He's coming in.
1: Thiago Apolinario is ready to be substituted in for the Thundering Herd. But back to the game that we're at now. Romberg has it on the left wing. And makes a man fall to the ground, crosses it over, and it's kicked back out from Utah Valley. An opportunity for Nugent, but nothing comes of it.
2: That was a great chance there. UVU players were in good position to defend that ball, but Marshall has a lot of momentum now. They're getting a lot of good chances. And they still have a lot of time to equalize.
1: Pierre Lewis on the left wing. Roberto kicks it up, and that's a questionable shot. He was losing his footing, tried to get a hold of it, and sends it past the net. And those cheers are for Thiago Apolinario as Romberg, or sorry, no, it is Joao Alves coming off the pitch for Apolinario.
2: I mean, Apolinario is the leading goal scorer. He's had 3 goals this year, leader of this Marshall team. I mean, he's the captain. And I feel like in this situation, he's a guy that you definitely want in, Ethan.
1: Alvarez gets it off Romberg. That speed is something else. And it's sent out of the pitch. Marshall has the throw-in. Bacoma to Pierre Lewis. Pierre Lewis just taking hold of it. Alvarez now has it. It's Pierre Lewis back with possession out on the left wing. Back to Alvarez. It's going back and forth. And now Thiago Apolinario has possession. And it's on to Andrew Armstrong on the right wing. And tries to get it through a UVU defender. And a whistle is called after a trip up. And Utah Valley now has the ball. What do you think Apolinario brings to the Thundering Herd? Why do you think these fans are cheering that hard for him to come in this late in the match?
2: It's a mix of being a leading goal scorer and just the leader he is. He's had some amazing goals this year. Like, that's a player that, you know, if he gets the ball, something can happen. I mean, he had the three of his goals were big, long distance against VCU. One of them was the game-time goal against George Mason when they were down 3-0 to get that game to the draw. It was at 3-3. The other one was a penalty kick goal. He's a player that can score any kind of goal. And if he has the ball on his boots, something magical can happen with it.
1: Ode with it for Utah Valley. On the far side, gives it back to the midfield line. And that's Braden Tester. On the near side now. And it's going every which way. Armstrong has it now at the midfield. Joshua Nugent with an opportunity to cross it over on the right corner. Tries to get through a defender, and good defense from Lowerson of Utah Valley. Well, Colin Machado has it at the midfield line. 15 minutes left to go in this matchup. And it's hit all the way over to Yuli Oberts, the goalie for Marshall. We'll call on Machado on the near side. Is it off the midfield? Nugent. And pushed down from Correa. And gets a warning. Thundering Herd possession. Alvarez gets it off to Pekomov. Komoff sends it off to Pierre Lewis on the left side. Pierre Lewis making his way inside the box. That one's kicked. That one goes way out. And it was out off of UBU. Corner kick from Marshall. Carl Rahberg making his way over.
2: The last couple corners, Marshall has done a short one, but I have to think at one point... They're actually going to go short.
1: Carl Armberg has it. They kicked it in. He's inside the box. That one gets sent out from UVU. And it goes out. Marshall has the throw in at the midfield line. Alvarez just throws it to Uber. Uber. Thirteen and a half minutes left to go. 2-1 Utah Valley leads. And a joust at the midfield line between Mackay and Alvarez. And Utah Valley comes a hold of it. It's connect, and that one went out of Utah Valley. So, again, Marshall possession. Marshall has 18 shots so far on the night. 6 on goal, only 1 goal to show for it. On Marshall's side, Obert has it, sends it off to Alves. That's Thiago Apolinario. Sends it off to Pierre Lewis on the left wing. That one has the distance, gets it off, and oh! A UVU player falls down. That was Trevor Walk, Pierre Lewis, but Marshall got possession of it. Adam and Gorin at the midfield line. Thiago Apolinario, he stumbles with the ball. No one around him to take advantage of it, so he gets it off to Nugent. Nugent tries to find somebody on the far side wing, and Romberg falls over. I don't know who that went out on. And it was off of Romberg. So it is Utah Valley's ball. It's Colby Sessions with another goal kick. Again, we've said it a lot tonight. And it's UVU possession. Making its way through, and I think that'll be an offsides if he touches it. Yep. Offsides off of Utah Valley. One to two. Thundering Herd down against Utah Valley. Utah Valley just outside the rankings. Marshall 20th in the top 25. Connect gets it and heads it over to Colby Sessions. So we're on the right side. Sessions kicks it over to the midfield. Gets it past the line. And Adam Arroz gets it out. Owen Connect falls over, but a throw in for Alvarez. And Gorin has it. Alvarez on the back line. Pierre Lewis finds Carl Romberg. They have an opportunity here. Can they take advantage of it? Romberg on the left side tries to kick it, and it goes out. Great save from Colby Sessions.
2: I think Romberg may have had a better look if he would have gone in there. He went to his left more outside. I think if he would have gone more towards the end part of that 18-yard box, he may have had a better chance. It will be a corner. I think at this point, Marshall will maybe likely go away from the short one, try to kick it into the box.
1: There is a corner kick for Marshall. But someone is down for Utah Valley. I'm trying to figure out who it is. He's on the floor. Clock seems to be getting his legs stretched out.
2: Clock has been stopped at 9:59. And you saw it there, Ethan. I mean, Romberg went to his left where the defender was. I think he may have had more space, a better chance, if he would have gone to his right, more towards the inner part, because he would have had more goal to work with and could have put that more on the right side.
1: I have to disagree with you, but I think he should have passed it to Nugent. There was other players in the area. And with the situation that the Herd are in right now, only 10 minutes left to go, still down one. It's hard to figure out what to do, but right now it's a corner kick. Marshall, or Utah Valley, brings in Ashton Wheeler, the sophomore from Draper, Utah. Trying to figure out who is coming out. And it was the player who was down, which was number four, Toke Amtrip, walking on his own accord, so still doing okay. And now it's Francisco Guimaraes for Adam and Gorin. Carl Romberg with the corner kick. Time is still stopped. And the whistle is blown.
2: Yeah, this is going to be one into the box here.
1: That one goes in, headed out from Utah Valley. Andrew Armstrong has it. Sends it in. And that's Francisco, and he is absolutely tackled. And are we going to have a card? I don't think the officials want to get one, but the fans certainly do want one.
2: There has to be something there. I'm surprised there was nothing on that play.
1: Either way, nothing is called. And Colby Sessions with the goal kick.
2: Grassi is not happy. He's talking to the official. I think Grassi wasn't happy with that one.
1: Armstrong to Nugent. And kicks it out, so Utah Valley throw in. Owen connect. And a player for Utah Valley goes down. No players in his vicinity. Just seems to be stretching out his legs. Seems to have been a cramp. Again, 8 minutes and 47 seconds left in this matchup. Marshall's down 1-2 against the unranked Utah Valley.
2: I think they might be reviewing that that potential foul on Armstrong on the far corner just not too long ago.
1: And for Marshall, they have not stopped arguing their point. They have not stopped trying to prove that was not legal. That was not a soccer move.
2: Ethan, you saw it. Like, you saw it too. Like it looked hard. Like, I don't think that's just, like, a thing where, like, you just maybe tripped and fell over. Like, that looked like very hard contact there.
1: I think we have a decision. And
2: Yeah, I thought I saw the ref signal for the VAR review, but he didn't go up to the screen.
1: No VAR. Grassi does not get the challenge, so we're back in play. The throw in for Owen Connect of UBU. That one's hit out to the back line, and it is over. Thiago Palinario. It's at the midfield line. Nugent has it, loses it. Utah Valley has it on the far right side. All the way to over. Eight minutes left to go. Thiago Palinario. Tries to get it to Pierre Lewis. That one's headed from Utah Valley. Back and forth. Carl Romberg to Pierre Lewis. It's going through past Andrew Armstrong. Carl Romberg just tips it off to Pierre Lewis. Now Goncalo Machado. Something has to come out of this. Guillermes has a hold of it. Tries to find something on the right wing. Back to Goncalo Machado. Palinario. Carl Romberg tries to make something of it. Kicked out from Utah Valley, and Alvarez has a hold of it. Ramirez kicks it off to Machado. Machado to Roberto. It's just going back and forth on the back line, trying to find something, and Alvarez gives it off to Guillermes and kicks at one way over the net, and oh my goodness, hit somebody on the side. Everyone's fine. It's a goal kick for Utah Valley. 6.5 minutes left to go. And at what point does it get panic mode for the Thundering Herd, Anthony?
2: If you're not already close, I would say if there's 3 to 2 minutes and you still haven't tied it, you're not too far away from getting into full panic.
1: On Marshall's side, kick behind at the midfield line. Utah Valley has possession. Now Andrew Armstrong got a hold of it. Kicks it way up, and it just is the easiest catch for Colby Sessions. at the goal. Joshua Nugent tries.
2: But then again.
1: But he's wasting time. Falls on the ball. That one goes past the midfield line as he kicked it. And Thundering Herd, more specifically Andrew Armstrong, has possession of it. They're going back and forth between Owen Connect and Armstrong. He gets past the midfield line. Marshall has possession. Kicks it back to Guillermes. Now Apollinaro kicks it way past, and Pierre Lewis has an opportunity. He wasn't offside. Can he kick it in? A defended opportunity from the Thundering Herd, and Watts, a great defender for Utah Valley, stops in what was could be the last opportunity for the Thundering Herd. Still 5 minutes left to go. Nothing is set in stone, but you don't find those opportunities everywhere.
2: I really don't think Nugent should have waited. That defender got there, but he had time to shoot it. I think right after that first touch, right when he got to that ball, he should have tried to get it in.
1: Alvarez kicks it up. That one goes past any Marshall player. Kicked out from Sessions. It's right at the midfield line. Pon area. Tried to get it to Pierre Lewis, but falls in the hands of Lowerson.
2: I mean, Marshall has had some late goals this year. They had one with 30 seconds left against VCU, one with 5 seconds against Fairfield. They've had a history of doing it. So I wouldn't say the whole hope is lost.
1: 4 minutes now left to go in this matchup. And the corner, and that one is gone two blocks over. Out of play from Utah Valley. So it is Marshall possession. Goncalo Machado. Gets it off to Apollinario. Connect tries to pressure Apollinaro. Carl Romberg with it. Gives it off to Pacoma. Finds Guillermes in the corner. He gets defended by Utah Valley. And Machado nutmegs a defender. And Alvarez gets it off to Guillermes. Now 3 minutes left to go. Marshall still kind of taking their time. Apollinaro has a hold of it, trying to find an opportunity. Pacomov, Alvarez, far out, kicks it in, tries to find Romberg, goes past him, and it goes out. And it's UVU's possession. Clock has stopped. 2 minutes and 47 seconds left to go as Marshall is down 1-2 against the unranked Utah Valley. With Marshall, they have their stakes in what could possibly be a drop out of the top 25, their first time in 2,400-plus days.
2: It'd feel weird to say that they weren't ranked if that's the case, considering how long it's been.
1: 2.5 minutes left to go. Marshall has possession on the back line. Guillermes. Apollinaro. Trying to get a hold of an offensive possession, and Owen Connect gets it to Alvarez. Alvarez out to Armstrong. Guillermes tries to find some sort of offensive opportunity, but it goes out of bounds. A Marshall throw-in. Now just over 2 minutes, and it seems like Marshall is still taking their time. No rush at all. Joao Roberto gives it off to Goncalo Machado. Gives it off to the left side. We've seen a lot of offensive attack starting from this left wing. Pierre Luis, Pokemon. Tries for something, but Owen Connect with the defense. Nugent tries to find an offensive opportunity, but kicked right out from Dan McKay. And Goncalo Machado falls over. An open opportunity for Owen Connect, but Alvarez tries to get all of it. He stops. Shot opportunity. It bounces off of Obert, and Marshall got a hold of it after a scary chance. It is down to 1 minute left. 2-1. Marshall is down with possession. Andrew Armstrong.
2: Machado's still down.
1: To the right side. Headed out from Utah Valley.
2: Great save from Ober to keep that game alive. The rebound was unsuccessful. A player tripped there. But Ober keeping the game alive.
1: Pierre Luis in the box. Kicks it over. Nugent tries, but kicked out from Utah Valley. And now 40 seconds left to go.
0: 37 seconds to play. Throw coming up for Marshall.
1: Throw in for Marshall. Still taking their time. Utah Valley kicks it way out, and that one's at the road. Now 20 seconds left. 1-2, 20 seconds left, and Marshall could have their first loss of this season. And Bakumov hits the ground, now under 10 seconds. And it looks like Utah Valley stays undefeated as they defeat the Thundering Herd at Hoops Family Field to knock down the number 20th team in the nation to get their hopes up to be ranked this season.
2: Utah Valley did everything they needed to do today. They played to some very sound defense. They never wavered. They had five defensive backs. Marshall was just not able. It was not for a lack of opportunities, but Utah Valley got the goals they needed, just played defensively. They played Marshall's game better than Marshall played their game. Just great defense. They held on despite all the pressure Marshall put. And they come away with a big road win. And they could be the team responsible for finally ending Marshall's over 2,000-day streak in the top 25.
1: We'll go into more in the postgame after this quick break. Once again, the final score was 2-1. Utah Valley stays undefeated in their 2026 season and knocks down number 20 Marshall Thundering Herd here on the Cutting Edge Sports Radio Network.

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2: Welcome back to Hoops Family Field. I'm Ethan Patrick, your play-by-play for this evening, joined alongside by Anthony Doria, and we are in the postgame as Marshall just took their first loss of the 2026 season against Utah Valley. A devastating loss for Thundering Herd. It came in that second half where I think it was around 17 seconds in the second half. Utah Valley got their goal to go ahead and just stayed on top for the rest of the matchup. It was a hard loss for Marshall, but an even greater win for Utah Valley, trying to edge their way into the top 25, and this, I think, might do it. What do you have to say, Anthony, about what's going down?
3: This loss may have just ended Marshall's run of being in the top 25. I mean, the win against VCU, I mean, would maybe help a little bit. It's not like you wouldn't receive votes at all, but that loss probably, if it doesn't knock them out, they're probably going to be like 25th. But it's going to feel weird to say on Tuesday that that Marshall soccer team, men's, is not ranked.
2: It's no certainty. And even if they are not ranked, there is no saying that they will not come back right into it, as there is so much more left in this season. For Utah Valley, though, it is a great night for them. They are celebrating down there with their head coach, and kudos to them. This was great. Michael Chesler, the first-year head coach, just got a win with a top 20-ranked team. And, I mean, the shot totals. Marshall had 20 to Utah Valley's 9. 20 shots, 8 on goal, and only 1 goal to show for it. That is incredible. Incredible defense from Utah Valley. And going on that, Anthony, I want to ask you who your player of the game was.
3: I mean, it's going to be tough, but I think it has to be Colby Sessions. I mean, he had 5 saves, only let 1 in, and he had some big saves that he had to make, especially in the later part of that game with Colby Sessions. I think he's given Utah Valley the answer that he's going to be their permanent goalie for now on. They've been kind of going in limbo of that. This game probably is going to give his statement that he's going to be that starting goalie for the rest of the year.
2: And, you know, all deserved from Sessions. But I think we're at that point in the broadcast where I want to thank you all listening. Thank you for tuning in, whether you just tuned in for the past couple of seconds and don't even know what I'm talking about, or you were tuned in for this whole matchup. We really appreciate you listening and tuning in for WMUL, the FM88 Sports Athletics. Anthony, I want to thank you. You were the play-by-play for this first half. I ended out here in this second half. I want to thank you for a great time here at Hoops Family Field.
3: I mean, yeah, you're one of the, I think you're the person I've had the least amount of games with.
2: It's nice to get a call with you, Anthony. I want to thank our live tweeter, Reese Owens, who has been here all evening live tweeting and keeping you updated on the socials if you could not tune in to this matchup. I want to thank our producer, Lucas Mitchell, a freshman with his first official production by himself. Did a great job, fantastic, couldn't have asked for a better one. And I want to thank our SIDs, Grant Traylor, David O'Leary, and Cody Lynn for giving us these opportunities to be up here in these booths, to talk to these athletes, to get our calls out there. I want to thank them. And, again, just lastly, I want to thank you listening. Once again, your final score is 2-1. Marshall gets their first loss of the 2026 season, and Utah Valley gets their win against a ranked Marshall team here at Hoops Family Field.

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0: Marshall football is back for year two under head coach Tony Gibson, looking to build on what the Herd carried over from 2025.
1: Del Rio Wilson has a little bit of trouble. He's going to keep it himself, and he's going to walk it in for a thundering Herd touchdown.
0: With experience returning on both sides of the ball, Marshall looks to turn last season's lessons into a run at the Sun Belt.
2: Colton Joseph drops back, and it's intercepted by Boogie Trotter. His fourth interception of the year. Boogie Trotter down the near side breaks a tackle, and he's in the end zone. Touchdown, thundering Herd.
1: Potts receives the pass. He's going to drop back. He's pressured, and he's going to be sacked by Braden Ward on the play. A big loss, and EKU is going to be forced to kick this one away.
3: Marshall football hosts its 2026 home opener this Saturday evening. Pre-game is at 6 p.m. with kickoff at 7. F-Mediate Sports' Shane Darling and Connor Brown will be on the call.
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Okay. 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It's called Reasonable Doubt. Also, was fortunate enough to be blessed by the presence of Queen of. Just the queen, man. I want to say R&B. I want to say hip hop. Her name is Miss Mary J. Blige.

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4: Yeah, I knew Joe. He was a friend of mine. Always liked him. We used to hang out, you know? I noticed he started acting different. You know, keeping to himself more, not eating right. His grades even began to drop. I thought it was just because he and his girlfriend had just broken up. I mean, it seemed natural. And I never thought that Joe would be the type to...
5: On an average day, 84 people die from suicide, and many more attempt to end their lives. 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

0: feeling out of the loop? No worries. We're here to reel you back in. On our program, What's Going On, we get down to just that. 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
1: Ah, my darling, I love the tango. And I love you more than the sunrise on a clear summer day. More than the colors of the rainbow. More than the, how do you say, American football.
2: Do you love me more than the WMUL?
1: Are you crazy, woman? I mean, alas, it is not so. For the WMUL is, how do you say, ah yes, too sexy.

got the wise man in the temple, mice in tent, and Saint Michael, a seed teacher of righteousness of light. The real Rabbi Hillel taught the 12-year-old Jesus to rally, race, train, evolve, unite the whole human race in one God face. That moral ABC is the most important set of teachings that help mankind to survive. The essence of it is that it is full truth. It is absolute full truth. At all times, to all human beings, any place on earth, the moral ABC is solid as a rock. To summarize it, it says on 6 million peppermint soap labels, quote, "The second coming of God's law. Mohammed's Arabs 1948 found Israel Essene scrolls and Einstein's Hillel. Proof that as certain as no six-year-old can grow up free without the ABC, so certain can no 12-year-old survive free without the moral ABC.

everyone safe and sound. This our family do. Only homies around. Everyone here is crew. Something foul in the air. Something feeling askew. Wind is in the pipes. Is that whistle calling for you? Don't holler, it's cool. Windows boarded and sealed. Doors are bolted and locked. Product cooking on pace. Weaponry fully stocked. Bodies sleeping in shifts. Other bodies keep watch. Bullets of an antibody cop running up in the spot. The pop, drop, the lights are dropped low. Something shot from the trees. Went straight through the front door. Homie dropped to his knees. Blood seeping from his neck as he struggled to breathe. Wooden floor stained wet gets off the more that he bleeds. He leaves, believed it. No one told him what was coming, but it creeping on the come up. Now it's right up in your face. Face it, let it resonate up in your bone a minute. When you shiver, make a sliver big enough for it to have a space. Ripped life slipping away, maybe

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I myself. I'm not in the dark.

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1: Damn, son. 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
1: Golly, there's nothing to do. Wally's at baseball practice. Jane has her piano lesson.
2: It's Friday afternoon and Timmy's having a little trouble with boredom. 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

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Yeah.

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2: Why can't you be more like him?
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13: 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So don't allow yourself to become someone else's garbage can. This message about self-esteem is from your friends at WMUL.

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1: We do it from Cleveland to L.A. 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What time is it? 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
3: Damn, baby. 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

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Alright.

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8: And this is how we used to praise him in the Church of God in Christ. 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
4: Maybe he was born with his witty humor. Some people bring joy wherever they go. 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Or as a Frontier newspaper reporter, there's nothing to be learned from the second kick of a mule. Maybe he got his insights from being a riverboat captain. Never argue with a fool. Onlookers may not be able to tell the difference. Wherever he went, Mark Twain found humor all around. Humor. 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
3: 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Let me hear your words of worship. Let me hear your words of worship. 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

0: I came to tell you.
1: There is a king.
0: Let the kings worship him today. Let the kings worship him. 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
1: You come from royalty.
0: It's an aristocrat.

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I know that some of you been struggling. I know that some of you been talked about. I know that some of you got lower self-esteem. But I came to tell you that there is a king. I know that some of you are struggling with addictions. I know that some of you are struggling with financial issues.

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Open him up. Open him up. Open him up. Open him up. Open him up. Open him up. Open him up.

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1: Looks in, winds, and delivers. Estrada lines one into left field. Shaylin Braxton comes in to score. Abigail Estrada has her legendary moment and gets the walk-off win. Marshall survives and advances.
2: Gore, once again, fires it for three-point land. And there it is, point number 1,000 in her Thundering Herd career, the 21st player in program history to do so.
3: Spins back around, gets right to the ball, sends a cross in, and it's into the back of the net! The Thundering Herd's Addie Dacquar on senior day gets around the defender after he missed the ball the first time, flips it back in, goes upper 90 on the far side of the post.
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0: Are you tired of spinning that dial and hearing the same old top 40 stuff being overplayed? 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
1: 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Join your host, Al Kindle, as he puts together collections of songs that sound great together and are connected in some way. Songs that would make up a terrific side of a vinyl record if anybody'd been cool enough to put it together and release it as such. Just like those great KTEL albums of the 70s and 80s, this is Album Sides.

Everybody, and welcome to Album Sides. That was Earth, Wind, and Fire, as if you didn't know, with the theme song for this album side today, September, Month of the Horns. But you're saying to yourself, Alex, which is a strange thing to be saying to yourself, but you're saying, Alex, why is September the month of the horn? I've never heard that before. Well, you want to know why you've never heard that before? Because I just made it up about 10 minutes ago. But that song gives us reason number one. It was called September with tons of horns from the Phoenix Horns, which included trombone by Louis Satterfield, who had been a session bass player at Chess Studios, where he played bass, very recognizable bass, on Rescue Me by Fontella Bass, alongside drummer Maurice White, who went on to form Earth, Wind, and Fire in Chicago, by the way. And eventually he called on his old buddy Louis when the band expanded to include its own horn section. Satterfield sadly passed away at the age of 67 on September 27th, 2004, which is just another tie-in to the month of September. Now, our next song is from a band that I always thought were from the American South, but apparently they're from Scotland. But it's the Average White Band, whose drummer Robbie McIntosh tragically passed away on September 23rd, 1974, at the age of 24. Now, this was the band's first and biggest hit, going all the way to number one in the United States. It's Pick Up the Pieces.

Wow, what a great horn arrangement. And what a groovy tune. From 1969, that was The Velvet Fog. Mel Torme from Chicago, Illinois, just like Earth, Wind, and Fire, who was born on September 13th, 1925. Now, you can keep your Frank Sinatras and your Dean Martins and just give me Mel all day, every day. And just to throw in a fun little trivia tidbit, it was he that wrote the Christmas song. You know the Christmas song, chestnuts roasting on an open fire and all? Just thought you want to know that. But hey, let's get back to the jazz rock horn rock with a little Blood, Sweat, and Tears, whose first album in 1968 didn't really do much, but its follow-up, after adding vocalist David Clayton Thomas, born September 13th, 1941, their quadruple platinum self-titled follow-up spent 7 weeks at number one in the United States, was awarded the Album of the Year Grammy, and spawned three straight number two singles, You've Made Me So Very Happy, and When I Die, and this one.

25 or 6 to 4. One of the weirdest song titles in history. I guess some people wanted to think that it was about drugs because it was weird. But it was actually about songwriter Robert Lamb's struggle trying to write a song in the middle of the night. And at one point, it was either 25 or 26 minutes before 4 a.m. 25 or 6 to 4. And while it was written by Chicago's keyboard player, Robert Lamb, it was sung by bass player Peter Cetera, who, interestingly, was born on September 13th, 1944, thus sharing a birthday with both Mel Torme and Blood, Sweat, and Tears singer David Clayton Thomas. And you wondered why September was the month of the horns. Anywho, this next song and band have nothing to do with September. March, yes, but not September. But I just can't play all that other stuff without including it. But here is something. Earth, Wind, and Fire, Mel Torme, Chicago, and this band are all from the same city, Chicago, Illinois. This is the Ides of March with Vehicle.

That was one-hit wonder Walter Egan featuring Stevie Nicks and Lindsey Buckingham on backing vocals. Now, that song has nothing to do with our theme for this segment, but it does set the mood for a lot of great late 70s yacht rock as we celebrate the birthdays of singers John Stewart and Al Stewart. John was born on September 5th, 1939, and Al was born on September 5th, 1945. And you know how I love to celebrate with a little 6 Degrees of Rock and Roll playlist. So let's back up for a second in case you're new here. The 6 Degrees of Rock and Roll is where I connect two artists based on other people that they've recorded with. It's kind of like the Kevin Bacon game of rock and roll. So let's see how we can connect these two birthday buddies. Kicking things off is another song that features backing vocals by Stevie Nicks. This is John Stewart's Gold.

That was a song called Lonely Boy, with backing vocals by Linda Ronstadt, and it was a twofer of sorts. A song called Gold, and then a song by Andrew Gold. And both featured the drums of Mike Botts, our first degree of separation. Also on that song was the lead guitar of Waddy Wachtel, who is about to be our second degree, and whom you may recall had an album side of his very own. He's also played with Linda Ronstadt, Stevie Nicks, Joe Walsh. So let's check out Joe Walsh and Waddy Wachtel on this great tune. It's smooth, cool, and hilarious if you listen closely to the lyrics. This is the Worry Song.

That was the long run by the Eagles, which included, of course, Joe Walsh. And we've been exploring the 6 degrees of John and Al Stewart today. Here's what we have so far. John Stewart played with drummer Mike Botts, the first degree, who played with Waddy Wachtel, the second degree. Waddy also played with Joe Walsh, our third degree. And we all know that Joe Walsh was in the Eagles. But what you may not know is who played that incredible sax in the live version of the Long Run that we just heard. It was a guy named Phil Kinsey, who is our fourth degree. And it was Phil Kinsey who laid down the distinctive sax on Year of the Cat.

That, of course, was Year of the Cat by Al Stewart, and thus completes our 6 degrees of John and Al Stewart. John Stewart played with Mike Botts, number one. Botts played with Waddy Wachtel, number two. Waddy played with Joe Walsh, number three. Walsh played with Phil Kinsey, number four. And Phil Kinsey, of course, played sax on Year of the Cat by Al Stewart, but that's only 5 degrees. There's got to be more. Well, Phil Kinsey also played sax with Rod Stewart. And since I pulled it off in 5 moves, we have time to complete the Stewart trilogy, John Stewart, Al Stewart, and Rod Stewart. So, here's a little bit of Rod from 1977.

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Then I pull out a Hostess Twinkie and I pop it in my mouth. Yeah, in the daytime I'm Mr. Natural, just as healthy as I can be. But at night I'm a junk food junkie. 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

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Then I sit back in glorious expectation of a genuine junk food high. In a

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2: 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You got that old rock music in nice.
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1: And fake. Litton throws to the left, finds Tyree Brady. He breaks out of a tackle at the 35-yard line. He's across midfield. He's inside the 40. It's a foot race to the end zone. Can he get there? Yes, he will. Tyree Brady wins the foot race, a 75-yard touchdown for the Thundering Herd.
2: Lays down a bunt, just barely stays fair. The throw to first, not in time. Crossing the plate is Jordan Cauliflower. A walk-off bunt single from Morgan Zirkle. The Thundering Herd get the win 1-0 in the bottom of the seventh inning.
1: Pinnabo with a behind-the-back dribble, gets around the defender, and a great pass underneath for Mijovich with another great pass. He finds a wide-open C.J. Burks, and Burks drills the triple. Burks now 4 points off of tying his career high.
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4: 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You know what comes next, right? Shoot me in your veins. Your body tries to fight me off in a high noon shootout. And boy, howdy, this down ain't big enough for the two of us. When you're on the slab, under those big bright movie lights in the morgue, you're the big star. And I just directed your last flick, cowboy.
5: You know me. I'm heroin. Who are you?
6: 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It's a deadly, addictive drug. 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
3: Appleby takes the snap, dropping back, great protection, fires it down the middle, it's picked off! Right to Tyquan Lang! Lang takes it at the 45, brings it to the near side, the 30, down to the 20, has a blocker in front and walks into the end zone! A 55-yard pick six!
4: Chester and UAB able to lose the ball, Marshall keeps it in. Romario Gordon puts it into the net, Marshall 2, UAB 1, 3:26 to play in the match.
3: On the way, this one's sent for a ride. Down the line, left field, turn and watch it fly. It's gone. A one-out solo bomb from Caddy Lucas. It's 2-0 Thundering Herd.
4: Quickly Hamilton there to clean things up. Counter and one for the redshirt junior from Huntington.
3: Ryan Taylor's going to the rack, left side, up off the glass, no good. But James Kelly comes in from behind and flushes it home.
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3: Teacher Lauren Johnson returned all the graded essays but one. 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
1: Del Rio Wilson has a little bit of trouble. He's going to keep it himself, and he's going to walk it in for a thundering herd touchdown.
0: With experience returning on both sides of the ball, Marshall looks to turn last season's lessons into a run at the Sun Belt.
2: Colton Joseph drops back, and it's intercepted by Boogie Trotter, his fourth interception of the year. Boogie Trotter down the near side breaks a tackle, and he's in the end zone. Touchdown, thundering herd.
1: Potts receives the pass. He's going to drop back. He's pressured, and he's going to be sacked by Braden Ward on the play. A big loss, and EKU is going to be forced to kick this one away.
3: Marshall football hosts its 2026 home opener this Saturday evening. 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
1: Hey man, I like that jacket.
2: Thanks. I worked overtime to save up the money to get it.
1: I know you did, man. I barely saw you last month. But look, it's getting cold out here. Let's head to the bus stop.
2: Yeah, you're right. Let's go.
1: Look at that guy over there. I know he has to be cold. It's been snowing all day, man. I'd hate to be him.
2: Who? That homeless guy?
1: Yeah, but there's the bus, man. We need to hurry up.
2: Go ahead. I'll be there in a sec. I need to do something first.
3: Sir. Excuse me. Sir. Here's a coat for you, sir. You need it more than I do.
4: Thanks, man. 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

0: 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A huge thank you to our producer, Ethan Peltier, back in the 3rd Avenue studios.
1: It's the home opener for the Herd, but it is week two for both of the sides tonight, as the Thundering Herd is 0-1 on the year, with the Blue Raiders being 1-0 from two sides matchup last weekend.
0: We will get to the ins and outs of those games in a little bit, but first, Shane Darling, the man on the call with Connor Brown tonight, is going to take you all on a trip to Murfreesboro, Tennessee, to give us a better sense of where the Blue Raiders are coming to Huntington from.
2: Good evening, everyone. I hope you are all excited for college football to be back in Huntington for the 2026 season. I'm Shane Darling, and I will be your play-by-play for tonight's contest. Before we delve into the matchup and how these two teams played last weekend in their season openers, I wanted to take you all for a ride to Murfreesboro, Tennessee, so we could get a sense of the place that Middle Tennessee State calls home and where they're coming from. Murfreesboro is located in Rutherford County, about 35 miles southeast of Nashville, making it part of the Nashville metropolitan area. It has grown enormously over the last several decades as its population surpassed 157,000 in 2025. This is over a 30,000 person increase since 2015, a decade before, and a difference in over 75,000 people since 2005. The city is one of Tennessee's major centers for education, business, manufacturing, and healthcare, and of course it is home to one of Tennessee's largest public universities, Middle Tennessee State University. Murfreesboro was originally called Cannonsburg after Tennessee politician Newton Cannon. In 1811, the Tennessee legislature decided Rutherford County needed a new county seat. A committee selected about 60 acres belonging to Captain William Lytle for the new town. It was Captain Lytle that requested for the town to be renamed Murfreesboro in honor of his friend Colonel Hardy Murfree, a Revolutionary War veteran. The city was officially recognized by the state legislature in 1817. In 1818, Murfreesboro became Tennessee's state capital and remained so until 1826, when the state moved the capital to Nashville. The reasoning was mainly geographic, since Tennessee kept expanding westward, so Nashville was more of a central location and just making it more practical. However, still interesting that Murfreesboro was a state capital for about 8 years. By 1853, the area had several colleges and academies, as Murfreesboro developed a strong reputation for education. It even got the nickname the Athens of Tennessee by a visiting religious reporter. The city's most historical event was arguably the Battle of Stones River, fought during the American Civil War. The battle took place just outside Murfreesboro and lasted from December 31, 1862 until January 2, 1863. The Union Army won the battle after Confederate soldiers withdrew from the field. The battle resulted in approximately 23,500 casualties, and much of the battlefield is still preserved today at Stones River National Battlefield. Today, the battlefield contains trails, monuments, a visitor center, and the Stones River National Cemetery. Early Murfreesboro was heavily indulged in agriculture as well, with its important crops being corn, cotton, and tobacco. However, its economy changed dramatically during the 20th century. After World War II is when Murfreesboro and Rutherford County increasingly transitioned from agriculture to the manufacturing, industry, education, commerce, and healthcare-centered area that we see today. This transition has been the main reason for the population boom of Murfreesboro as well. Now, that's how Murfreesboro got to where it is today. But how did Middle Tennessee State University end up the bustling, over 20,000 student hotspot of a university that it is today? It all started with a 1909 Tennessee law that the Tennessee General Assembly passed. It became known as the General Education Bill of 1909. The legislation established three normal schools, one in each of Tennessee's three grand divisions of East Tennessee, Middle Tennessee, and West Tennessee. A normal school was essentially a teacher training institution, so the Middle Tennessee school was assigned to Murfreesboro. Now, why is that? Local leaders actively campaigned for it, one of these leaders being Andrew L. Todd, a Murfreesboro attorney and member of the Tennessee State Board of Education. He now has an academic building that serves as the creative hub for the Department of Art and Design, named after him at MTSU. Todd is also widely recognized as the founding father of Middle Tennessee State University. Local leaders and businessmen also worked to convince the state that Murfreesboro was the right location. They also contributed land and money toward establishing the institution. The most important date in Middle Tennessee State University actually had its anniversary yesterday, September 11, 1911, when the school officially opened and was named the Middle Tennessee State Normal School, with 125 students, 19 faculty members, about 100 acres of land, 4 major buildings, offering a 2-year teacher training program. Now, the university occupies over 500 acres, has had more than 165,000 students graduate from there since its founding, and offers over 300 undergraduate and graduate majors.

0: teachers, after being founded strictly just to train teachers. Marshall University was a state normal school at one point as well, as the West Virginia legislature reestablished Marshall in 1867 and specifically dedicated the academy to training and educating public school teachers. Middle Tennessee State Normal School changed to Middle Tennessee State Teachers College in 1925 when it became a four-year institution and could award bachelor's degrees. 1936 was a crucial year because it added the Bachelor of Arts degree. It then changed to just Middle Tennessee State College in 1943 when the state designated it as a state college, allowing it to expand beyond its original teacher training mission. 1951 was when Middle Tennessee State established a graduate school. Then finally, it became Middle Tennessee State University in 1965, remaining so to this day. Middle Tennessee State also has the first honors college in the state of Tennessee, beginning in 1998 when MTSU's honors program became the honors college. Middle Tennessee added a Doctor of Arts program in 1970, and in 2002, three Doctor of Arts programs were approved for the redesignation as PhD programs. Nowadays, Middle Tennessee State University is best known for its Department of Recording Industry Music Production program, its Aerospace and Concrete Industry Management programs, and for being the largest provider of graduates to the greater Nashville area. Notable famous alumni of Middle Tennessee State are country music artists Chris Young, Hardy, and Hillary Scott, who is the lead singer of Lady A, formerly known as Lady Antebellum, as well as Oscar-nominated actress and film director Sandra Locke, NFL All-Pro safety Kevin Byard and NFL safety Reed Blankenship, WNBA player Alicia Clark, and former United States Senator and prominent politician Albert Gore Sr. Middle Tennessee State first fielded a football team almost immediately after the school opened when it played its first football game in 1912 with a 47-0 victory against Montgomery Bell Academy, a private college preparatory school in Nashville. The players for MTSU were originally known as the Pedagogues, a nod to the fact that the academy was made to train teachers. Middle Tennessee State has accumulated 14 conference championships, 10 of which being in the Ohio Valley Conference. The last one that the Blue Raiders won was in 2006 in the Sun Belt Conference, as it was a co-championship between Middle Tennessee and Troy. The last time that MTSU was in a conference championship game was in Conference USA in 2018, where it lost against UAB. I hope you enjoyed this trip to Murfreesboro. I'm Shane Darling. Let's kick it back to the guys at Joan C. Edwards Stadium.
1: Thanks, Shane. Middle Tennessee State actually honored Dolly Parton by wearing special Dolly jersey patches for the Blue Raiders season opener last week. As the queen of country music, who passed just a few weeks ago, was from nearby Sevierville, Tennessee.
2: We will step aside for a quick break and be back to recap last week in the world of Sun Belt Conference football. Don't go anywhere. 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
2: Welcome back to the pregame show of Marshall football versus Middle Tennessee State as football comes back to Huntington for the 2026 college football season. From Jones C. Edwards Stadium, I'm Connor Brown.
1: And I'm Reese Owens. Every single Sunbelt Conference school had their season opener last weekend. Let's go through them and see how the Sunbelt fared. Opening it all was the conference's lone Friday game as Georgia State hosted North Carolina A&T. The Panthers had no issue in that one as they defeated the visiting Aggies 59-10.
2: James Madison hosted Liberty for what was supposed to be a fantastic opening week match, and it's definitely lived up to its expectation. JMU went into the fourth quarter up 20-6, but Liberty made it a nail-biter with a touchdown to make it 20-13 with over 8 minutes to go. James Madison went three and out, but the Dukes got a huge stop on fourth. Fourth and two with just two minutes to play, what solidified the 20-13 James Madison victory.
1: Coastal Carolina held its own in the Mountain State as it lost to West Virginia University 31-24 in Morgantown. After starting off the game down 24-0, Coastal rallied back to give itself a chance. The Chanticleers put up 17 points in the fourth quarter, but could not convert when they needed an onside kick.
2: Marshall got beat by 18th nationally ranked Penn State University 45-0. Shane Darling will have a more in-depth recap of that one later.
1: App State cruised to a 55-3 victory over Maine at home, and Southern Miss had no problem handling Alcorn State at home 49-3.
2: Sam Houston traveled to Troy, Alabama for a matchup with the Trojans despite the Bearcats being over two touchdown underdogs. Sam Houston stuck close. The team scored a touchdown each in the first, a touchdown each in the second. Troy got the lone 3 points on the field goal in the third. The Trojans went up 10 with just under 11 minutes to go. Sam Houston turned the ball over on downs and got it back right at the two-minute timeout. The Bearcats got in the end zone with just over a minute left, but the onside kick was unsuccessful, bringing us to the final 24-21 to Troy.
1: Charleston Southern visited Georgia Southern, where the Eagles got the shutout victory 31-0. South Alabama hosted Southeastern Louisiana, where the Jaguars got a 25-point win, 39-14.
2: Memphis defeated Arkansas State at home, 42-24. Mississippi State dominated as it hosted the University of Louisiana Monroe, 62-13.
1: Old Dominion defeated Norfolk State at home, 31-10. The University of Louisiana beat Lamar University, 38-7.
2: Finally, the newest addition to the Sun Belt Conference, Louisiana Tech, picked up its first win as members of the SBC, as it cruised to an 80-6 victory over the visiting Northwestern State.
1: The home team won for every single game that included the Sun Belt Conference in Week 1. The Sun Belt Conference went 10-4 overall in the matchups.
2: Some notable matchups for the Sun Belt Conference this week, on top of Marshall hosting Middle Tennessee State, is Louisiana Tech heading to the 8th-ranked LSU Tigers for a 7:30 p.m. kickoff on Saturday night. The University of Louisiana is traveling to 14th-ranked USC for an event later one on Saturday night with an 11 p.m. kickoff.
1: A as well as South Alabama plays at Tulane at 7 p.m. on Saturday. And lastly, Southern Miss goes to Auburn and Georgia Southern goes to Clemson. Those are both 7:30 p.m. on Saturday.
2: The Sun Belt Conference Offensive Player of the Week was Coastal Carolina's redshirt freshman quarterback Deuce Bailey. He threw for 373 yards in the Chanticleer's seven-point loss to West Virginia, which is tied for the most by a Coastal Carolina quarterback in the program's FBS era. After trailing 24-0 at half, Bailey threw for three second-half touchdowns to outside of the Mountaineers 24-7 over the final two quarters and give the Shants a chance at pulling off the upset.
1: The Sun Belt Conference Defensive Player of the Week was defensive back Kobe Albert from Southern Miss. The redshirt junior collected three interceptions in the team's 49-3 victory over FCS opponent Alcorn State. Albert transferred to Southern Miss for this season after a year at UConn. Previously, he spent a year at Mississippi State and a year at the University of Kentucky. The three picks tied for the second most interceptions by a Golden Eagle in the 110-year history of the program.
2: And the Sun Belt Conference Special Teams Player of the Week was Louisiana Tech's Derek Lottis. The Bulldogs' fourth-year return specialist accumulated 97 punt return yards on four returns in the 80-6 season-opening victory in state FCS foe, Northwestern State. He recorded a 58-yard punt return touchdown in the second quarter. This is the first punt return touchdown for the Bulldogs since 2023. Lottis also had two receptions for 10 yards and a touchdown on offense. He is the first Louisiana Tech player with a punt return touchdown and a receiving touchdown since 2015. This is Louisiana Tech's first Sun Belt Conference Award winner as the Bulldogs transferred in from Conference USA, replacing Texas State, who left the Sun Belt for the Pac-12.
1: We're going to step aside for a quick break. When we come back, Shane Darling will have an in-depth look at both Marshall and Middle Tennessee State's matchups like last weekend. 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
2: 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I'm Connor Brown.
1: And I'm Reese Owens. Finally, let's have Shane Darling take us through Marshall and Middle Tennessee State's games from last weekend.
0: Well, it's that time. What happened with these two squads last weekend in their season openers? We already know that Marshall is 0-1 and Middle Tennessee is 1-0, but let's delve into the story behind those records. Starting with the Thundering Herd. Marshall got paid $1.5 million to play at Penn State University on Saturday in front of 108,489 fans, the highest attendance game that Marshall has ever played in. Many people expected the over 3-touchdown underdog Herd to have a long day, and they were correct. Penn State put up a field goal within the first 2 minutes and 30 seconds and never looked back, en route to a 45-0 shutout. Marshall head coach Tony Gibson says the showing was poor all the way around and the Herd never got to play its own brand of football.
3: Embarrassing all the way around today. Offense, defense, special teams. Couldn't get anything going when we did. We had penalties early, killed some drives, but they dictated the tempo of this football game from snap one and we got punched in the mouth and never recovered.
0: Marshall's expected bright spot coming into this season was on the offensive side of the ball. The Herd is led by preseason Sunbelt Conference Offensive Player of the Year, Carlos Del Rio Wilson, and has a host of returners joining him. Yet, the Herd was not able to move the ball, being held to 44 rushing yards and 103 passing yards. And Marshall's Cooper Heimbach punted 8 times. Gibson says that everyone has to do better and that the offense is too good to have such a rough showing.
3: We got to get better. Everybody's got to do better. You know, offensively, we got to get some momentum. We got too many good players, and, you know, we have to be better to give ourselves a chance, and we never did that today. I mean, we looked like we were stuck in the mud. We didn't look like we could run. We weren't executing. We couldn't block them. You know, and that's disappointing, especially on that side of the ball with all the returning guys we got back.
0: From an individual statistics standpoint, you would think that Del Rio Wilson had a pretty solid game. He led the team in rushing with 30 yards and went an efficient 17 of 25 for 102 yards. The issue, though, was that Marshall's leading rusher only had 30 yards on the ground and he only averaged 6 yards per completion. Marshall receivers were getting locked up down the field every play. This caused Del Rio Wilson to scramble to avoid pressure even though he was only sacked twice, and he had to resort to checkdowns way too often. The longest play of the game was just a 14-yard pitch and catch to Xavion Turner-Bradshaw early in the second quarter. The Herd's running backs were shut down consistently. Joshon Barbie had 5 attempts for just 11 yards. TJ Lester got 6 yards off 2 attempts, and Khalil Wilkins only got 5 yards off his 2 attempts. So, down the field, Marshall receivers were covered, and then in the trenches, the Herd couldn't get any sort of push to let the running backs roam. The lone actual bright spot on the day was Toby Payne. He hauled in 8 catches for 55 yards, being a reliable target for Del Rio Wilson, but once again, it was mainly in the flats as nothing downfield opened up. Marshall did have a chance to put points on the board right before halftime. Jorge Diaz-Nicolas attempted a field goal from 52 yards and nailed it, but Penn State iced him with a timeout. The Herd lined up again, and this time Diaz-Nicolas would miss. Del Rio Wilson says that the mistakes made were minuscule, but they just added up each play. However, the Herd is unfazed and will be able to get back clicking this week.
4: Offense mentality right now is just cleaning up what we messed up today and then, you know, coming back harder. But I love this offense. I feel like we can still get rolling once we get those minor details cleaned up and everybody know their assignments.
0: On the defensive side of the ball, the Nittany Lions were getting whatever they wanted. New Penn State quarterback Rocco Becht, who came over with Coach Matt Campbell from Iowa State, went 13 of 18 for 271 yards and 4 touchdowns. Good for just under 21 yards per completion. Backup quarterback Alex Mansky got time in the game as well, and he was just as efficient from a completion percentage standpoint, just with a lesser sample, as he went 6 of 8 for 57 yards, with 26 of those yards coming on one play. The long ball was open, the dump off was open. Marshall was just not able to stop the Nittany Lions passing game. Now, was the Herd able to fare better against the run? The short answer being yes, a little bit. Penn State ran for 174 yards on the day, with over 30 coming from 4 different people. However, this was on 45 attempts, good enough for just a 3.6 average, and the longest rush being just 16 yards. So, while the Herd didn't necessarily shut down the Penn State rushing game, they were keeping the Nittany Lions rushers in front of them and not letting up the big play on the ground. In the Sun Belt Conference last season, over half the teams averaged over 4 yards per rush. So this was a positive on the defensive side of the ball. Now, even in the face of such a tall giant like the Nittany Lions, Coach Gibson says this is not what the team saw coming, and that they are going to look ahead to preparation for this week.
3: Not my expectation, not the kids' expectation. That's not an indication of who we are, but that's what we were today. And obviously go back, clean a lot of things up, and you know, we have to have a great week this week and get ready for our home opener and bounce back. I mean, I believe in this team. I believe in our staff.
0: The good news is that check of $1.5 million will still cash, and Marshall still has 11 more attempts to prove itself this year. Plus, all weapons are trying to get prepared for conference play that begins on October 3rd, but standing in the way of the herd tonight is the Middle Tennessee State Blue Raiders. Middle Tennessee is coming off a 38-14 victory over FCS foe Murray State last Saturday. Murray State is now 0-2 on the season after it lost to Eastern Illinois 28-14 2 weeks ago. It was the Blue Raider defense that set the tone early against the Racers, forcing three straight three and outs, so Murray State didn't get a single first down in the first quarter. Pair that with a couple double-digit passing touchdowns from Blue Raider redshirt sophomore quarterback Roman Gagliano, you get a very lopsided 14-0 first quarter. The first of the two touchdowns being a 10-yard house call to Neo Clifton, with the other being a 22-yard scoring play to Cameron Lacey. Murray State showed signs of life with a Tyrell Campbell 46-yard rushing touchdown in the second, but the Blue Raiders put another one in the end zone when Gagliano brought in a 22-yard rush himself to go into the half up 21-7. However, the 46-yard Campbell touchdown does suggest that Middle Tennessee State can be subject to breaking off long rushes. Murray State got it to within 24-14 in the third, but Middle Tennessee asserted its dominance with a Terrence Brown Jr. 15-yard touchdown rush, and then a Kalen Woods 39-yard scoop and score to get to the 38-14 final. That was the only turnover of the game for either team. Marshall had two turnovers itself, one being a Zion Turner interception on one of just his three pass attempts, and the other being on an Anthony Quinn Jr. fumble. Del Rio Wilson also fumbled once, but he recovered it himself. Look for taking care of the ball to possibly be a key for the herd tonight. From an individual perspective, Murray State quarterback Jim Ogle was solid, going 11 of 16 for 118 yards for just under 11 yards per completion. However, the longest completion he had was 23 yards, as Middle Tennessee did a stand-up job keeping Murray State in front of them in the passing game. Roman Gagliano finished with a gem of 20 completions on 26 attempts with two touchdowns and a longest completion of 27 yards. To be completely honest, though, Gagliano seemed comfortable and in control all night. He never had to scramble and evade pressure too much. Maybe something that the herd will try to change and get some pressure on him in the game plan, but who knows. On the ground, Middle Tennessee had 197 rushing yards, 104 of which came from Antonio Martin on 15 attempts for an average of 6.9 yards per attempt. However, you may hear some big plays out of the backfield from other guys, such as Roman Gagliano, who scrambled for the 22-yard touchdown, and Terrence Brown, who had 4 rushes for 66 yards with a long of 22 as well. If the herd can contain Middle Tennessee's rushing game the way it just contained Penn State's, it should give the herd a good chance. Lastly, receiving-wise, Cameron Lacey is the man to be prepared to hear for the Blue Raiders as he hauled in 8 catches for 118 yards. However, Neil Clifton can bring them in as well as he caught 2 for 37 yards and the 27-yard touchdown. There you have it for these teams' matchups last weekend. Marshall is 0-1, Middle Tennessee is 1-0, but they both got there in extremely different ways. In one corner, you have the Marshall Thundering Herd, who is picked to come third in the Sunbelt Conference East Division behind Old Dominion and James Madison, being led by preseason SBC Offensive Player of the Year Carlos Del Rio Wilson under center, while having preseason first-team receiver Adrian Norton, first-team tight end Toby Payne, and first-team offensive lineman Jalen Sappy helping him out. While on the defensive side of the ball, the Herd has first-team defensive back Daytwan Smith. In the other corner, you have the Middle Tennessee State Blue Raiders, picked in the media poll to come ninth in the 10-team Conference USA, being led by All-Conference USA receiver Cameron Lacey and All-Conference offensive lineman Reese Tripp, as well as having All-Conference defensive lineman Reggie Johnson and defensive back Jason Hardy on the other side of the ball. Don't forget about special teams, though. Dominic Bourgeois is an All-Conference USA kicker. The two sides have battled 12 times before, dating all the way back to December of 1992. Marshall has won 7 of the 12 games, going 5-1 at home and 2-4 on the road. The last time the two sides faced off was just last year, where the Herd brought home a 42-28 victory from Murfreesboro behind Carlos Del Rio Wilson's 261 passing yards, 4 passing touchdowns, 31 rushing yards, and 1 rushing touchdown, good for 5 touchdown total. Let's head back to the guys at the Joan. The next time you all hear my voice will be right before kickoff.
1: Thanks, Shane. There's definitely a difference between the 0-1 of Marshall and the 1-0 of Middle Tennessee. But none of that is going to matter here in a bit when these two sides battle right here at Jones C. Edwards Stadium.
2: Let's step aside for another break. When we return, Marshall football head coach Tony Gibson spoke with the media prior to today's game. More of the Marshall football pregame show next on the Cutting Edge Sports Radio Network.
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7: It's Friday afternoon and Timmy's having a little trouble with boredom. 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
9: STDs often have no symptoms, but if left untreated, they can lead to serious health problems, especially for young women. 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
2: 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I'm Connor Brown.
1: And I'm Reese Owens. Marshall football head coach Tony Gibson spoke to the media prior to this week's contest versus Middle Tennessee State. Let's take a listen.
14: Now we will open with a statement from Coach, and then we'll get to questions.
15: Appreciate you all again for covering us. Obviously, last week, very disappointing. Going back, watching the film, the obvious things, we weren't very good on third down on either side of the ball. Missed a lot of tackles. You know, and I'm discouraged with the way we played. I thought we would play better. You know, it's one loss to Blue Blood that, you know, we all know the money difference and all that on rosters and all those things. That's not an excuse. That's reality. But, you know, we were going to have to play our best, and they were going to have to play bad for us to win. And it didn't happen. We didn't play good at all. A lot of stuff we need to get fixed on all three phases. And, again, I take full responsibility for that. It all falls on me. And, you know, we will be better moving forward. And then we got to get some guys back in the mix as well. We were counting on that weren't able to play. So, but with that, open up for questions.
16: Did you accentuate the positive, and what did you find, within that tape that you are pleased with?
15: Yeah, I thought that Kelvon McBride, I thought he played really, really well. He was sideline to sideline the whole game. Really liked the way he played. Caleb Clark Glover, I thought, had a really good game. Yeah, he missed a tackle in a cover zero at one point and a big play. But other than that, I mean, I thought that he was in the game. He was playing extremely hard. So guys like that. And then I thought our front, I mean, at halftime they had 60 yards rushing. And we were worried about the run game going into the game, and we had some things that we were trying to stop it, and for the most part we did that. They had two explosive runs the whole game. What got us, so we were trying to load up in the run game, and then we left our DBs one-on-one at times, and, their quarterback's a good player. They did a nice job. And just like I told the kids, I mean, we got punched in the mouth and we never recovered. But I thought there was a few guys that played well for us. Toby, I thought he played well. Obviously, he was very productive, 8 catches. So the bad part is we couldn't throw the ball down the field because we couldn't protect. We tried it a couple of times and Carlos got hit and their defense was aggressive and getting after us a little bit, and we couldn't slow it down.
17: How has your team responded? You pleased with their response, and what's that look like?
15: Yeah, we had a good meeting on Sunday, came in, and I told them, the coaches, myself, we all have to own our part of that loss. And what we can't do is let it beat us again this week. So we had to flush it quick and move on. And that's where it's a real loss is if you don't learn from that. And I feel like that we learned from it. We had a really good practice Sunday night. Yesterday was their day off, and I thought we had a good practice this morning. So guys were excited to be back out there. And again, it's one loss. Everything that we still want that we can go get is still out in front of us. So we're not going to let one game against Penn State derail our season.
17: Coach, do you feel like – you don't have to give a pep talk on Monday, but you got to get them back up right after a game like that and say, hey, point forward and put that in the rear view kind of thing?
15: Yeah, and, what Sundays for us is tell the truth Sunday. We're going to come in and tell them exactly what we thought, what we need to fix, how we're going to fix it, and then let's put the plan in place and go get better. And I feel like that we've done that. So there was today's practice was spirited by the coaches. They were getting after it a little bit, which is good. We need to push them. We need to get everything out of them that we can, and that's our jobs. So our preparation this week is going really good up to this point, and we have to keep going. We have 3-4 more days left before the game, and I feel good at where we're at this point in the week. And you'll see a different team on Saturday night.
17: What's your early impressions of Middle Tennessee? What'd you get from them as you looked at them?
15: Yeah, their two running backs are good players. Transfer from Kansas State and I think Saginaw Valley. They have some wideouts that we faced a year ago that are back. Their O-line is they're big. They got some big kids. They got a big left or right tackle from Minnesota that I think 6'7", 350 pounds. I mean, they're big up front. Defensively, they're aggressive. Coach Mason, his background is on defense, and Coach Stewart, their defensive coordinator, has been around and been at some really good schools. So that side of the ball didn't change from a year ago. Their offensive side changed a little bit. New coordinator, some new coaches there. But they're a good football team, and they played Murray State and handled them. So they do a lot of good stuff, and we're going to have a work cut out. But we're going to have to come out and play and be ready to roll.
16: And that kind of a crazy game, didn't they? it didn't finish the game.
15: Yeah, there was, weather and all those things. We know what that feels like at Middle Tennessee. We went through it a year ago, but they, they had some stuff that obviously they couldn't control, but, you know, they did a nice job of going back out on the field and doing what they needed to do to get the win.
17: Coach, how do you feel about Carlos under extreme duress? He handled himself pretty well.
15: He did. And, you know, he was – I mean, he missed one pull that could have hit for a big gain, got some early momentum for us. Then he did get a nice run. We had a holding call, and then one other one. There was one guy left to get him, and we didn't seal it off on a quarterback draw. We, you know, and I told Coach Smith before, look, you got two plays to get this, and we ran Carlos, and, you know, we had a backer scrape through and get us behind the line of scrimmage that if we had blocked that guy, Carlos may have still been running. So, but, you know, it's a game of inches, as we all know, and it just didn't go our way. And at a certain point in the game, you know, they're human. We get it. But the one thing that I liked about our football team is I thought they kept playing hard. And we put some young guys in at the end and that made a couple plays and showed us that, you know, the moment wasn't too big. So I was happy about that.
18: Coach, can I ask you about their quarterback? You know, obviously he comes in late last part of the year and they ended up 3 wins. He got 2 of them and he seems really efficient. I mean, didn't throw a pick and, you know, despite being thrown into that last year and everything.
15: Yeah, he's a really good player and he's athletic too. He's a big kid. You know, throws it well, runs well. And, you know, he looks like he's smart and has control of what they wanted to do with him. And, you know, he distributes the ball. You know, so I like who he is. And I went back, obviously, and watched it. He played against Western Kentucky late in the year last year and, you know, threw for a bunch of yards, threw for over 300. So, you know, he's a good player, and we're going to have to, you know, try to you know, disrupt him a little bit and get him off his spots at times. And then obviously we have to account for him in the run game as well.
19: What's your message to the team about protecting home field? Obviously you went down to their house last year. They're going to try to do the same thing to you guys this year. But, sir, you guys have peak motivation, first home game of the year.
15: Yeah, I mean, that's one of our goals is, you know, we want to be undefeated at home. And, you know, if we would have done that a year ago, we'd have won 8 games, I think. So, you know, it's important here. And I went back through the history of this stadium, and the home record here is pretty dang good. I think in the 90s, I think if I'm not mistaken, it was 57-5 playing home in the 90s. And overall, it's like 150-something and 40 in the Jones. So we have to protect our house, and you know, we'll have a great crowd. I know the weather's supposed to be really nice. So expecting a big crowd, and, you know, hopefully we'll see a lot of green flashing lights on Saturday night.
16: Tony, special teams, obviously, you know, you had a kick a field goal, and your punter did some nice things. I know he's out there way more than you want him to be out there, but two guys that you didn't know a lot about until they get them on the big stage, I thought they did pretty well.
15: Yeah, they did well. You know, special team-wise, the first kickoff of the game, we mishit the kick. They got a big return, and we had a penalty on the sideline interference, so they start the ball at the 50-yard line. And defensively, we got a stop there. And Coop had some nice punts. We have to do a better job of covering some of those, and he's got to get a little more hang time. But for stepping into that venue his first time, I thought he did really, really well, and he'll continue to get better.
18: Can I ask you about Khalil and, you know, his versatility, what he brings to the offense? He saw some time around. Just how good is it to have, you know, a gadget like that can kind of operate in all kinds of different places?
15: Yeah, he's a special young man. Yeah, I think it was last Wednesday or Thursday night I was leaving here, and he chased me down out in the parking lot about 8 o'clock, 9 o'clock at night, and was in here watching film and said, Coach, look, use me wherever you want to use me. Now, I don't want to change positions, but I want to help the team. And we had been repping him in fall camp, a little bit of wide out and doing some things with him. But he wants to play. He wants to be effective in the game. And, you know, he's a great athlete. We can do a lot of different things with him. And, you know, he's just not a pure quarterback right now for us. And he understands his role, and he's willing to do whatever we need him to do. And, you know, you wish you had 100 guys like that. He's not selfish. He's, you know, he's all about what can I do to help the team win. So that's special, especially the air we're in right now with some of these kids.
17: How's that rub off on everybody else, Coach? When you see that guy's not even in this position room and he's out there helping the team. That's got to be a bonus for your other guys.
15: No doubt about it. And you could see some of the young guys right now that, you know, are trying to figure out what their role may be. Is there, you know, we've Coy Fagan is another one. We moved to tailback that was a quarterback. He's been a little banged up right now. So hopefully we'll be able to get him back in the mix here in the next couple of weeks. But, yeah, so guys in that room that we recruit that are athletic enough to go do some things, and I think they see Khalil going to do it, so they're willing to do it, and that just helps. It helps team chemistry. And Khalil, we got him repping on some special teams, all kind of stuff. So he's he just wants to play.
14: All right. Anything further for Coach?
15: All right. Thank you, guys.
1: Thanks, Coach. Marshall's Toby Payne and Kelvin McBride gave their thoughts to the media prior to tonight's contest. Let's take a listen.
14: Toby Payne, questions for Toby.
16: Toby, when you look at a game like that, you know, you gather in passes. You know, they always say you Grant just said you took some hits, but they always say you might as well catch it, right? They're going to hit you anyway. But is that kind of mindset you take?
20: No, 100%. I mean, you're going to hit it anyways, so you might as well just catch the ball.
16: How did this feel though, Saturday? You know, obviously trying to, you know, contribute in any possible way you can, you know, try to make some things happen there offensively.
20: Yeah, no, for sure. We thought we had a good game plan going on and, you know, had the opportunity to catch a couple balls. So, I mean, yeah, we just didn't execute Saturday and, yeah.
18: Have you seen yourself progress on that side of your game, that drive to end the second half? It felt like you were always an option, you know, for the pass game. And just have you seen yourself there on that side of things?
20: I mean, yeah, for sure. I feel like Carlos feels like I'm a safe blanket for him. So that's it's pretty nice. Looking forward to for the whole season.
16: Obviously, you get a chance to come back home now. You played a lot of games out here in this stadium, and you know how your career has moved along here. You know, each game is going to be a little more special for you this season. Just talk about coming back home and how important that is for the team now.
20: Yeah, for sure. It's my first last home game, if you said that right. So, yeah, I'm super excited. Hope to see everybody back to Joan this Saturday. Push last Saturday aside and hope to see everybody here.
18: How do you factor into the leadership of, like, you know, it's obviously not the result you want and you got to bounce back and go through it this week. Just what are you saying to the guys over the weekend, you know, getting ready, going back into it this week to flip it around?
20: I mean, yeah, we could sit around here and have a bad taste in our mouth pouting, but we have a new opportunity Saturday, so let's get a bad taste out of our mouth.
16: One of the guys going into the Hall of Fame is one of the all-time great tight ends here, you know, and as you guys learn about the history of this, I mean, that kind of makes it neat for a guy like yourself who plays that position in Cody.
20: Yeah, I mean, yeah, I've seen some highlights of him, and he's a special player, so, I mean, it's great to see a tight end get in the Hall of Fame here, so.
19: It's kind of a little bit of a rivalry this week. You've been around the program for a while, got to play him last year. How do you kind of tell the guys that maybe don't know about the history of this rivalry how to get up for a big one this week?
20: Yeah, for sure. I mean, the next game is always the biggest game. We have some bad blow with this team in the past year, so I mean, looking forward to it.
18: You had a really good game against them last year.
20: Yeah.
18: Is there a point to the film in a way, because you had so much of a delay that I'm sure it kind of makes some things weird for it, but just how confident does that make you to know that, like, you know, you played them last year, you had some good outings against them and all?
20: Yeah,
18: that
20: 100%. I mean, they have the same head coach, same defense coordinator, same scheme, so I mean, I don't want to give any serious away, so, but I'm looking forward to that, so.
14: Further for Toby.
20: All right. Thank you, guys.
14: With us now, making his first appearance in the room, Kelvon McBride. 6 tackles, 2 tackles for loss, and his first career sack with the Herd on Saturday against Penn State. Questions for Kelvon?
16: Well, you play on a big stage there Saturday. How much does that help your confidence now moving forward?
21: That was a big confidence boost for me. You know, coming from NC State, I didn't get as many defensive reps as I wanted to. So just playing that game Saturday just gave me a huge boost in confidence.
18: How much does it help you to go against what you went against and have some success, you know, in that regard to, you know, make some plays in the backfield and, you know, do some damage for the defense?
21: It helps a lot. You know, it definitely helped me learn what I needed to work on, what I needed to keep improving. Like, it just helps a lot, going against that type of competition.
18: Coach talked a lot about the, you know, just the run defense. You guys held them pretty well. You're obviously all in the mix with that. Just what did you see, you know, when you go back and look at it that lent you guys some success on that side?
21: Just being physical up front, I feel like we can be a little bit more physical, play in the backfield some more. But just being physical up front, getting knocked back, you know, it's always easy to make plays when you're knocking those linemen back.
14: Coach talked after the game about you going sideline to sideline. Is that kind of one of the things you pride yourself on is the not giving up on plays and the speed to be able to run a play down from the backside?
21: Yeah, I feel like just having effort as you're playing, you know, a coach should never have to coach effort. That should be something you want to do. So just having effort, you know, sideline to sideline plays should be a thing you want to do.
18: What's a just maybe a point of emphasis that sticks out to you in terms of, you know, moving from that game forward for you guys this week?
21: Point of emphasis, I feel like we had a lot of missed tackles this past Saturday. So I feel like that's one place where we need to get better, just making those tackles, taking the extra step, as Coach Gibby says.
16: Outside of the yard, you get to play a home game here. You practice here a lot, so I'm going to get to play a game here.
21: I'm very excited. Being that the first one is a night game as well, under the new lights, so I'm very excited.
14: Anything further for Kelvon? All right.
21: Thanks, Kelvon. Thank you.
2: Thanks, guys. Middle Tennessee State wants to get back at Marshall for the 42-28 loss that the Thundering Herd handed it last year and improve to 2-0 on the unseason. Meanwhile, Marshall wants to improve its all-time record of the Blue Raiders to 8-5 and find its first win of the 2026 campaign.
1: Thank you for tuning in to the Marshall Football Pregame Show on the Cutting Edge Sports Radio Network. I'm Reese Owens. When you all come back, Shane Darling and Connor Brown have the call of the 2026 home opener for the Thundering Herd football team as it takes on the Middle Tennessee State Blue Raiders. Don't go anywhere.
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0: yes, he did.
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3: And he graduates next year, right?
2: Oh, no. He's still...
0: Yes, he does, Tom.
2: Sure, Johnny graduates next year. I thought you were talking about...
0: Who, Tom?
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6: College football is back in Huntington, West Virginia for the 2026 campaign as Marshall football plays host to the Middle Tennessee State Blue Raiders. I am Shane Darling, your play-by-play for this evening, alongside Connor Brown, my color analyst, our station manager and statistician, Dr. Chuck Bailey. Behind us is our spotter and production assistant, Reese Owens and Owen James, respectively. And down on the field are our sideline reporters, Ethan Patrick and Anthony Doria. We are so excited to be here in Huntington. There is a whole host of FM88 Sports members on hand to get you all this broadcast. As Marshall is 0-1 with a loss against Penn State University, but do not worry if you're a Marshall fan. That $1.5 million check will still cash. And Middle Tennessee State defeated Murray State fairly handedly last weekend to get the Blue Raiders to 1-0. Connor, I'll just bring you in right now. What are you looking for out of this game? What are the keys to the game?
7: The keys for me right now, I want to start with Marshall's keys to the game. I really feel like you got to contain that two-headed backfield. Maybe run some cover two buzz here. I really think Marshall needs to deal with that dual running back threat of Antonio Martin Jr. and Terrence Brown Jr. As I mentioned, I think cover two buzz could be really effective here. You can bring that safety down to the box, give yourself another defender against the run, but still keep protection over the top. Martin gives Middle Tennessee that consistent downhill runner, while Brown showed he could be that explosive change of pace guy. Marshall can't let either one of those backs get comfortable early. And also, I feel like Marshall needs to disguise coverage and use stimulated pressure. My second key is making Roman Gallagher uncomfortable in the pocket. He completed nearly 77% of his passes against the Murray State Racers and wasn't sacked a single time. Out of Marshall's 3-3-5, I'd like to see the herd disguise its coverages and use simulated pressures. Show pressures from multiple spots before the snap, maybe bring four from different directions and still drop seven in the coverage and make Gallagher diagnose the defense after the snap instead of giving him some easy reads.
6: Alrighty, absolutely. Love that out of you. Totally agree. Couldn't agree more. And how about your players keeping an ear out for this one?
7: Players keeping an ear out for, I really feel like for the Middle Tennessee State Raiders here, I got to watch out for the running backs here on this one. I'm going to go both of them, honestly, on this one. Make sure these guys do not get going early. If you do, it's going to be a very bad opening for Marshall here at the Joan. And for Marshall, I'm going to go with quarterback Carlos Del Rio Wilson on this one. I feel like he can get his self going on this one, maybe get out of the pocket a little bit, try and maybe get a couple yards out front, get his own momentum going, and find a couple receivers maybe in some post routes.
6: Absolutely. Absolutely. Everything's great with what you got here. Currently, Marshall football is about to run onto the stadium. Nobody's out here yet as they are showing the pregame thing on store today. There are green lights above the field in order to get everything pumped up and ready to go for the opener of the 2026 campaign. And I'll tell you what, I think the speech from Coach Jack Langulan, We Are Marshall, one of the greatest sports movie hype-up speeches of all time.
7: That is the one that gets you hyped up in the morning. Got to listen to that one to get you out of bed sometimes. And I really feel like this is the best way to set the tone early here for the very first home game of the 2026 season against these Blue Raiders to get the Joan up and hype, to get everything going, to help this hometown herd get their first victory of the season.
6: Absolutely. And they are really dragging this out, finally. When are they going to start playing Thunderstruck? Come on now.
7: That's what we need.
6: I'm ready for kickoff.
7: I am as well.
6: Hype. Since last football season, trying to get everything ready to go, and we're ready to go. Oh, and here comes, you can already hear the boos start to happen as the Middle Tennessee State Blue Raiders, who are 5-7 against Marshall all time, 1-5 in this building of Jones C. Edwards Stadium. The last time these two played was just last year, as Marshall defeated Middle Tennessee State 42-28. However, Middle Tennessee State will have a different quarterback this time, a man who has been playing like a stud ever since he got to Middle Tennessee State 2 years ago, is quarterback Roman Gagliano from Opelika, Alabama. I think I pronounced that correctly. I don't even know. I don't feel bad if I didn't. It's a hard word. He went 77%, 20 of 26 for 200 yards, two touchdowns with a 166.92 rating last week, as well as 25 rushing yards on two attempts for a touchdown. This man is a stud. More than likely, you're going to hear him make some plays, as you can finally hear Thunderstruck start to play as the Thundering Herd are about to enter onto the field. You know, just I'm so hyped up. I'm so ready.
7: I am very hyped up as well. Want to get this one going under the lights here in Huntington, 7 p.m. kickoff. Eventually, when actually we get some darkness brewing here,
6: absolutely,
7: it's going to look beautiful.
6: The sun is still up a little bit. We can't actually see it. It's behind us. Sunset rises in the east, sets in the west. We're in the west press box.
7: There you go.
6: Yeah, you got to understand. Some green smoke is coming up from down on the field. Earlier, the new freshman here at Marshall University ran onto the field, as it was a new stampede protocol to have them run on. Some green fireworks shooting, and the Thundering Herd is entering the stadium for the first time in the 2026 campaign in the Kelly Green jerseys with white helmets and white pants. Everything getting ready to go. Being led out onto the field by Joshon Barbie and TJ Lester. And Middle Tennessee State, for their uniform descriptions, are wearing whites from top to bottom with blue numbers, blue letters. Marshall student section over there on the far side has some Kelly Green Thunder sticks, as well as some white rally towels as well. We were able to pick up a couple of those before the game. I mean, come on, we gotta take advantage of it when we can.
7: I mean, you Absolutely. Have to at moments. I mean, they're free. Got to take one.
6: Absolutely, and in a quick second here, we're going to send things down to Ethan Patrick on the field, get the conditions. However, I'm not sure if we're going to be able to hear him down there with how loud it is, so we're going to give that a short second. And just a great atmosphere here. Well, what do you think the capacity percentage is today, Connor? What's your guess?
7: Well, the stadium does hold about 38,000 fans here in Jones C. Edwards Stadium. Stadium built back in 1991. As I'm going to try and look around here, I'm going to say maybe. I'm going to go over 60%. Maybe 55% capacity here on this evening. A great turnout, though, for the first game of the season.
6: I'm more of a math guy than you are, but I think you did pretty well. So
7: thank
6: I'm
7: you.
6: Okay with that. And now we are actually going to send it down on the field to Ethan Patrick. What are the conditions on the field looking like down there, Ethan?
1: Feels amazing down here. Weather-wise, it has not rained as most of us expected it would, but the clouds are out. The sun is not. But as we all know, any weather is

0: And then for Middle Tennessee State, we have, apologies for me, Ashton Logan, Cam Gagliano, obviously, it's a quarterback, he has to be, as well as Cam Lacey. Middle Tennessee State has won the toss and will defer to the second half. And they will kick off, the Blue Raiders will kick off to Marshall toward the north side of the field at the Suey Stadium. So Marshall will get the ball first and will attack toward the scoreboard at the south side of the stadium. The wind is currently going south to north toward the Suey building. So Marshall will have to go into the wind in this first opening drive. And it's a party is playing. The Marshall sideline is jumping around, having a good time. Connor, I'm happy to be here with you.
1: I am as well, my friend. This is one of the many games you and I have called together. First football game of the year for us, as well as just in general for us here. But I'm really excited to get this going with you, Shane. It's going to be a great one this evening.
0: This is going to be fun. A team that Middle Tennessee State that's riding high after last week, Marshall. Yeah, to put it bluntly, everybody got absolutely pounded by Penn State. I just could not get the ball moving at all. We'll see if they can figure things out this week. Chris Culliver is back to receive the kick for the Thundering Herd and heading out for the opening kickoff is Dominic Bourgeois. Bourgeois sounds French. He's actually from Baltimore, Maryland. So, transfer from Susquehanna, which is Division III as of last year. Culliver back to receive is a transfer from North Carolina. He is a 6. And Judah Price will be the second receiver, so to speak. He's standing on the 10-yard line as Chris Culliver has his heels right at the 1-yard line. Ball is kicked off. Culliver will get it right on the goal line. He's heading up the right side of the field. Met at the 20, and he's brought down short of the 20-yard line by Jason Lowe. Not a great return to start it off with the Thundering Herd, but running on is Marshall's man under center, Carlos Del Rio Wilson. Was he fishing in his last game against Penn State? 17 of 25 for 102 yards. The problem is, he only had 102 yards worth of passing offense and couldn't get the ball moving too much either. Behind from the shotgun, Del Rio Wilson with Joshon Barbie to his left. Owen Sweeney spread out to his left. It's a handoff to Joshon Barbie. Bounces off the middle of the pack, heads out to the right, and is brought down for a gain of 4 as he bounces the run that was supposed to be up the middle out to the right side. Second and 6, ball on the 24 for the Thundering Herd in its opening possession. Once again, heading to the south side of the stadium at the Jumbotron. Ball's on the near side hash. Carlos Del Rio Wilson with the play action. Hits it to the right side on a bubble screen for Adrian Norton. Gets right back to the line of scrimmage before he's met. Gains a yard. Brought down by Ashton Taylor. 3rd and 5. Marshall looking to not go 3 and out for the second game in a row on its first possession.
1: Offensive coordinator Rod Smith trying to get his team comfortable against these Blue Raiders here. Trying to get Del Rio Wilson more comfortable in the pocket.
0: DRW in an empty set. 3 receivers to his left, 2 to his right. He looks left, passes it quickly, and it's over the head of Turner Bradshaw. And Marshall is going to bring on its punting unit. Got 5 yards in its opening drive. And Middle Tennessee gets a 3 and out. Something that I got 3 of against Murray State last weekend. Murray State didn't get a first down in the entire first quarter. Cooper Heimbach in to punt it away to Middle Tennessee State, who has Hogan Wasson back to receive. Snap is clean. The ball is sent up to the right side. Bounces in front of Watson. He picks it up, is met right away, and brought down just past the 35-yard line. Great tackle made by Jason Clark, and Middle Tennessee State will set up shop after a 3 and out against Marshall.

0: And coming out onto the field is the man that we expect to see some plays from tonight, for the Blue Raiders, Roman Gagliano, the redshirt sophomore, played in just five games last year with three starts, had over 1,000 passing yards. He's in the shotgun. To his right is Cam Lacey. It'll be to Lacey. No, it's play action. He fooled me. Going far down the field to the right side, and it's overthrown to the wide receiver, Lacey, and it's great defense played by Eddie Pleasant the third to stick with him. That was about a 30-yard pass, but it went too far.
1: I mean, that was fantastic coverage from Eddie Pleasant. Good way to not try and get that receiver beating you in that spike. Gagliano has a great arm. Played 20 of 26 passes just a week ago.
0: Gagliano in the shotgun once again. Terrence Brown with him. Terrence Brown, the transfer from Division II Saginaw Valley State University, my hometown, Saginaw, Michigan. I had to mention that as soon as possible. Brown shifts over to Gagliano's left. It's a handoff to Gagliano, and he is met immediately at the line of scrimmage and brought down by Annan Lewis. Lewis read that play beautifully, got right through the middle of the offensive line, brought him down quickly.
1: I mean, yeah, Lewis read that one like an absolute book, losing a yard on that one. Great stand here for the Thundering Herd defense, 3rd and 11.
0: Lewis is a Cabell Midland graduate, being able to play for his hometown team. Well, Ona, pretty close to the hometown team. I'll count it.
1: I'll count it as well.
0: Gagliano with Brown in the backfield once again. Lacey and Marcus to his right. Marshall's rushing four. Gagliano has to sprint out. Scrambling, goes to the right, and is not going to get enough as he's brought down by on the right sideline by Cannon Lewis. Back-to-back tackles for the Ona West Virginia native. He only gains four when he needed 11. So Middle Tennessee State will bring on Ashton Logan to punt it away.
1: McKenna Lewis so far has shown how he is that Mike linebacker you need. Now ups his tackles to 5 on the season at 3 just last week.
0: Adrian Norton back to receive for the Thundering Herd. His heels are on the 20-yard line. Middle Tennessee punting it away. Heimbach is in between the 20 and 25. Excuse me, that is Ashton Logan. Clean snap, gets it away. High, booming kick right in the middle of the field. And Adrian Norton calls fair catch in between the 10 and the 20. And Marshall will get the ball back. A couple of three and outs to start this one off. And it turns out we have something actually from Anthony Doria down on the field. So we are going to kick it down to him right now.
2: Yeah, I mean, that was Middle Tennessee after that last three and out. They were very hyped coming off the field. The offense wasn't able to deliver, but their defense is good. And Middle Tennessee, this is a much improved team in this third season of head coach Derek Mason. And this defense seems to give Marshall a tough challenge, and I definitely wouldn't see, because they were all over on the first drive. Middle Tennessee's going to have their work cut out for them with all the weapons that Marshall has. Back up to you guys.
0: Thank you, Anio. We're going to step aside. Anthony, excuse me. We're going to step aside for a quick break. Be back with more Marshall football on the Cutting Edge Sports Radio Network.
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0: Just under 3 minutes into this matchup between Marshall and Middle Tennessee. Both teams have had the ball once, and both went three and out. Marshall at its own 16-yard line within its own 20. Connor, what did you see out of those first two drives?
1: I mean, I saw kind of about a mirror drives on both sides. Marshall had the ball for a minute and 24 seconds, gained 5 yards, and went 1-2-3 with a kick. Middle Tennessee, 129, 2 yards and a kick. Both teams kind of up to the same tempo right now.
0: Carlos Del Rio Wilson in the shotgun with Joshon Barbie to his right. Adrian Norton split out wide to his left alone. To his right, Turner Bradshaw and Owen Sweeney. The sun has come out from behind the crowd, or from behind the clouds, excuse me, not behind the crowds. Play action. And Carlos Del Rio Wilson ran out to his right, was met by two defenders, tried to cut it back to the left. He gained a couple, but didn't really go too far. Tackle led by one of the greatest names in college football, Gumbo Gaskins. And a timeout for an injured player. It looks like that one is Xavier Bosley. Not sure what happened there. But yeah, the sun has come out from behind the clouds. It's not on the field in any way. It's just showing to the east side of the stadium about, I don't know, 30% of the crowd. The indoor practice facility right behind that east side stand is completely in sun. The Marshall student section is absolutely packed right now. Not much room over there. And Bosley is going to come off. He's getting helped off, not much weight being put on his left leg. So he will get replaced by Isaac Clary. Empty. Carlos Del Rio Wilson in an empty backfield. Something that Marshall went to against Penn State a lot in the second half. Was able to get some offense going. Joshon Barbie in motion. Fakes the handoff to him. Carlos Del Rio Wilson breaks through the middle. And is through for a first down after he breaks a tackle. He's brought down by Kalen Woods. And that'll be the first down of the game for either team as he gains 10 rushing yards on that play.
1: Great QB run call from Rod Smith, trying to get his quarterback going early here, trying to get these Raiders off its toes.
0: Dorial Wilson pitches it to Joshon Barbie to his left, is able to get to the outside, picks up a few but doesn't go too far before being brought down by a couple of Blue Raiders. Gains 3 on the play. Caven Call, the redshirt junior from Apopka, Florida, the defensive end was in on the tackle. Ball is on the left side hash as Carlos Del Rio Wilson has Joshon Barbie to his right. He shifts over to Del Rio Wilson's left. The snap. Play action. Carlos Del Rio Wilson looking to the middle of the field. He's got a man at the 45. He cuts to the right. Going down the field. He's running all the way. Is it Turner Bradshaw? Is he going to get all the way in the end zone? Yes, he does. Xavion Turner Bradshaw catches the ball at the 45 over the middle of the field. A 69-yard touchdown as he bounces out to the right and dashes by everybody into the end zone for the first time in the season. Marshall football gets a touchdown.
1: I mean, fantastic play from Turner Bradshaw. Only had 3 catches for 17 yards against the Penn State Nittany Lions and breaks away for a big score here for Marshall, getting it on the board early.
0: In for the extra point is Jorge Diaz-Nicholas. The holder will be Cooper Heimbach. Marshall finally getting some points on the board in the 2026 campaign. The extra point is up and good, no issue. And we are under 5 minutes into this one. 10:36 in the first quarter. Marshall strikes first.
1: I also like that was the first PAT attempt and success for Diaz-Nicholas. I love seeing the offense get going early here. That was a great lead-up 10-yard run from Del Rio Wilson, and the lead-up in that pass, Xavier Turner Bradshaw. Amazing play, amazing route, great throw by the quarterback.
0: Diaz-Nicholas did have a missed field goal against Penn State. 52 yards. He actually made it right before halftime and then got iced and then missed it wide right. That was a 2 minute and 31-second drive for the Thundering Herd. Went 84 yards in just 4 plays. That, well, makes a lot of sense when you get a 61-yard touchdown from 69-yard touchdown from one of your receivers. We'll step aside for a quick break. Middle Tennessee State will get the ball back right here on the Cutting Edge Sports Radio Network.
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0: A 69-yard house call from Carlos Del Rio Wilson as Xavion Turner Bradshaw caught the ball in the middle of the field right at the 45 on the Marshall logo and caught it in stride, heading to the right side of the field, beat everybody to make his way into the end zone for the first time for the Thundering Herd in the 2026 campaign. Anthony Doria saw a little bit of a defensive mishap on that one. What do you got down there, Doria?
2: Yeah, Shane, from what I saw in that play, it looked like it was man coverage. Wilson, Del Rio Wilson, got that ball off really quick. And Xavion Turner Bradshaw, using his speed, just took it all the way to the house, was able to just beat that man coverage that Middle Tennessee has. And if you're Marshall, that's your first touchdown of the year. That's a start that you're looking for. Get the offense going at first. Your team has been doing very well. That's the start that Coach Gibson and this Marshall team is looking for. Back up to you guys.
0: Absolutely. Coming to kick the ball away is Cooper Heimbach. And back to receive for the Middle Tennessee State Blue Raiders is James Johnson. And the lefty puts the ball right at about the goal line. And it was caught originally at the goal line by Santana Fleming, but he caught it kind of running backwards, so he has to take a knee. Had a chance to bring it out there, but couldn't do it because he caught it too awkwardly.
1: And Hardy on that one told him, stop, don't go anywhere, to make sure he sealed that one out, trying to warrant a mistake.
0: And Cam Gagliano is back on the field. Roman Gagliano is back on the field for the Thunder, for the Blue Raiders. My goodness. Four receivers split out to his right and one to his left in an empty set. Marshall rushes three. He gets it out quickly to his left, and that's A.J. Jones who catches it before he gets out of bounds immediately. Tackle as he's pushed down to back. Out of bounds by Eddie Pleasant III, his second tackle of the day so far.
1: That was a dangerous throw. McBride was right there in coverage, but the ball was zipped right past his head. Could have been a big mistake here for the Blue Raiders early here in this first quarter.
0: Gagliano is now under center. Terrence Brown, the running back behind him. Couple of tight ends to his left. He hands it off to Brown. Met at the line of scrimmage. Brought down after he gains about one. And Braden Ward was right there immediately to bring him down at the line of scrimmage.
1: And Braden Ward against time this game to not play against Penn State. Good to him to get a TFL here to get his defense riled up.
0: Third and three. Marshall looking for its second three and out in a row. Roman Gagliano back in an empty set once again. Two receivers to his right, two receivers to his left. A tight end to his right on the offensive line as well. Gagliano with the snap, looks to his right, then goes to his left, and it's tipped in the air as the intended receiver was Cam Lacy, and the ball was almost intercepted by Caleb Clark Glover, but he couldn't bring it in. But Marshall gets another three and out, so we will see Ashton Logan once again as he's going to punt it away to the Thundering Herd.
1: That was a great route jump there by Clark Glover. He had 11 tackles last week against Penn State, played very well, already playing up to his strengths here against Middle Tennessee State. It was a great route jump, and it could have been potentially six.
0: Adrian Norton back for the Thundering Herd in order to get Ashton Logan's punt. Logan almost gets it blocked, didn't get much on it. A shank, some would say. However, it's going to roll out of bounds near the 20. So what could have been very dangerous after the not-so-great snap ends up working out decently for Middle Tennessee State. 9 minutes and 18 seconds on the clock in the fourth quarter. Marshall leads 7-0 over the visiting Blue Raiders. It was a 48-yard punt. First down and 10 for the Thundering Herd at its own 20-yard line. After the Herd went four plays for a touchdown with a 69-yard pitch and catch, most of that being yards after the catch from Turner Bradshaw last time up. Del Rio Wilson in the shotgun. Barbie to his left. And the snap gets by him. It's rolling toward the end zone. Del Rio Wilson tries to pick it up, and he does in the end zone. Did he drop it again? Yes, he did. And it's picked up by Middle Tennessee State. And touchdown, Blue Raiders, as Kalen Woods picks it up after Del Rio Wilson picked it up in the end zone, dropped it once again. And Kalen Woods, the strong safety, comes all the way from the secondary, picks it up, and walks it in 2 yards into the end zone. And it's going to be 7-6. Oh, my goodness, Connor.
1: Oh, my goodness, indeed. And Kalen Woods had a fumble recovery in the last game against Murray State, and that was also for a touchdown. That is back-to-back times. That was a crucial mistake for Marshall. Bad snap. And my goodness, Marshall already get this one tied up, potentially.
0: Make sure you're holding on to the football. If
1: number Kalen zero Woods is around, make sure you hold
0: Kalen
1: on to the
0: Woods
1: football.
0: Is by, make sure you hold on to it. Dominic Bourgeois in for the extra point. Ashton Logan will be the holder, and the long snapper is Connor Daugherty, and the PAT is good. So we're tied up at 7. Middle Tennessee State with its second defensive touchdown of the season. Kalen Woods also with his second defensive 6-point play. Oh, my gosh. 9 minutes and 8 seconds left on the clock. And miscues can hurt you.
1: Oh, 100%. I mean, also, as we did mention, if you see a ball on the ground, make sure number zero is nowhere on the field. Kalen Woods, what a great start to his season. 2 touchdowns on the year. All the defensive touchdowns for the Blue Raiders are from himself.
0: A negative 19-yard play from the bad snap fumble. We're going to step aside for a quick break. Marshall looks to not do that again after we come back on the Cutting Edge Sports Radio Network.
15: Oh, Daddy, can I really choose any doggy that I want?
16: You sure can, Peanut.
15: Oh, look at that one, Daddy. He's cool.
17: You're darn right, little girl. I'm the essence of cool. I enjoy long walks in the rain and the occasional bash. Plus, I love to be rubbed behind my ear. Woof, baby, woof.
16: He's a little too big for our house, sweetheart. Let's see what else they have.
15: How about him? He's really happy.
18: Oh, pick me. Please, pick me. I'm very cute little doggy. I can do lots of tricks, rocks, and stuff.
15: He's really yippy, Daddy. I don't know if I want him.
16: That's fine, kiddo. How about her?
19: Oh, darling, you are so terribly adorable. We would have such an amazing time doing each other's nails.
15: Oh, Daddy, she's beautiful. I want to take her home with me right now.
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0: Absolute mayhem from the Marshall Thundering Herd as Logan Greer's snap gets by Carlos Del Rio Wilson to his right. Del Rio Wilson tried to pick it up in the end zone, but he ended up dropping it out to about the 2-yard line, and Kalen Woods with a 39-yard scoop and score last weekend gets a 2-yard scoop and score this weekend. Coming on to kick it away for the Middle Tennessee State Blue Raiders is Ashton Logan, and it'll be Culliver. It was a 1-yard scoop and score. That's half as much. Chris Culliver and Judah Price back to receive for the Thundering Herd. Price is on about the 8-yard line on the left hash. Chris Culliver is on the right hash, right on the goal line. Culliver had one return on the opening play of the game for about 19 yards, got taken down on the right side of the field. Logan's boot goes to Culliver again, but over his head, bounces around in the middle of the end zone on the Marshall M. So Marshall will get the ball on the 25-yard line. What a way to shoot yourself in the foot. Marshall, 2-3 and outs. Great last offensive possession, 69-yard touchdown. And then a bad snap completely shifts the momentum of this game.
1: I mean, exactly. You get 84 yards on the previous drive for the Herd, ending in a score, then going back negative 19 yards after the fumble, the bad snap from Logan Greer, and Darrell Wilson managed to kick it out of bounds. He ended up kicking it back in the play for the scoop and score touchdown by Caleb Woods.
0: The ball is on the left hash for the Thundering Herd on the 25-yard line. The best field position that the Thundering Herd has had this game. On its third drive, Carlos Del Real Wilson in the shotgun, Barbie to his right. Hands it off to Barbie. Barbie goes up the middle, breaks a couple of tackles, and is close to the first down marker. Did not get it, got 9 on the play. Brought down by Corey Smith. Barbie's great burst of speed really showed there.
1: Yeah, exactly. It's a great play for Marshall to get back to some rhythm going after that negative 19-yard drive.
0: Play action this time to Barbie. Looking down the field on the left side, it's Chris Culliver. And it's more than likely going to be offensive pass interference as he missed the catch anyways. The ball went too far to his left and out of bounds. But Jason Hardy, who was in coverage, was on the ground as Culliver went up to try to catch the pass. It's either going to be third and run, or Middle Tennessee State will accept it and get second and 16. And, yep, the Blue Raiders,
1: I believe, they're going to take that one exactly.
0: Second and 11, 10-yard penalty, Connor, what do you think? Should it be spot foul for a defensive pass interference, or should it be 15 yards? It's the difference of college and pros.
1: Honestly, I think it should be the spot foul. I think college should adapt that rule. I think it'd make it more interesting.
0: DRW, another bad snap, but this time handles it. Gets it to Toby Payne on the far side of the field, and he catches, turns upfield, but is knocked out of bounds by Hardy right away. It's a gain of 6, and Marshall will have a third down and 5 yards. Joshon Barbie back on the field for the Thundering Herd, right by Del Real Wilson in the shotgun. Toby Payne, the tight end on the left side. One receiver to the left, two to the right. Offsides, free play for the Thundering Herd. Goes far down the left side to Culliver, but overthrows it. Was not close, but it's a free play anyways. More than likely, Marshall's going to get at least close to a first down on this one. And
1: should be about third and a half here.
0: About third and a half a yard. And it looks like it will be a first down. I'm not sure about that one. It looked like it was about 30.
1: Yeah, I'm not either.
0: Half.
1: It looked about a half a yard there. Not expecting that.
0: If you're a Marshall fan, you will take that. 8:15 to go in the first quarter. These teams are tied at 7 apiece. Joshon Barbie to DRW's right in motion. It's Xavion Turner Bradshaw. He doesn't get it. TJ Lester gets it as he's running to left. Breaks one tackle behind the line of scrimmage. Gets right back to the line of scrimmage before gaining a half a yard. Reggie Johnson on the tackle.
1: Good elusiveness there by T.J. Lester. Managed to make sure it was not a tackle for loss on that one. Managed to get his way over the line of scrimmage.
0: Lester will stay in the game for Joshon Barbie. Fourth play of the drive for the Thundering Herd after a couple penalties. Norton and Payne out to DRW's left. Norton in motion going to the right. DRW gets the snap, rolls out to his right, goes to Norton, who is in motion. He receives the catch right around the line of scrimmage, doesn't get much on the play. Hardy with another tackle. He got a yard on the play, so it'll be 3rd and 8. DRW has 3 receivers to his left, 1 to his right, and TJ Lester in the backfield with him from the shotgun. 3rd and 8, 7 minutes to go in the first quarter. Sevens are wild. Marshall and Middle Tennessee State both with a lucky 7 on the board. And we'll have our first timeout of the game taken by the Middle Tennessee State Blue Raiders.
1: like Middle Tennessee in this one, trying to get his defensive coverage set on this one. Don't want to have another play that happened on two drives ago for Marshall with Turner Bradshaw and his breakaway speed at the slot position.
0: The last touchdown that Marshall had, the first of the season, was 69 yards to Turner Bradshaw. From here, it'll be about 63. We'll keep it here as it's a 30-second timeout. And Connor, so far, Middle Tennessee State has not had the greatest defensive game, but did get that big miscue, and that miscue by Logan Greer, just a killer for the Thunder.
1: Oh, I mean, 100%. That miscue from Greer is a complete game changer here. Now Marshall stalling on offense, trying to get this first down. He's 8 yards here, but Kalen Woods, great heads-up play in back-to-back weeks for another scoop and score touchdown.
0: Del Rio Wilson with three receivers to his left, one to his right, and T.J. Lester in the backfield with him. Gets the snap, drops back four steps, looking up the field, looking to the left, and it was not even close to the first down marker, but it's brought in by Adrian Norton. He's going to be short. Middle Tennessee State is going to get off the field as Norton only gets about a yard and a half on the play.
1: Yeah, not what you really want here for Marshall. We got to try and at least get over past that marker, but it seems there's great coverage from the Middle Tennessee defense, making Norton have that quick throw.
0: Cooper Heimbach on to punt the ball away for the second time today. Cam Lacy is back to receive for Middle Tennessee State. Heimbach on about Marshall's 25, Lacy on Middle Tennessee's 20, and a high, booming, beautiful kick brought in by Lacy at the 9-yard line. He cuts to his right, beats one man, but the man behind him that he beat catches up. And Joshua Pierre-Lewis brings him down on 13-yard line. I cannot stress to you enough, folks, how packed the Marshall student section is. That might be the most people I've seen in it since I've been here in Huntington.
1: I mean, they're all crammed in there like a can of sardines, but look, I'm loving this Herd faithful here out tonight for the Thundering Herd. First home game of the season. Love to show the school spirit.
0: Gagliano back onto the field. Middle Tennessee State yet to get a first down. However, the Blue Raiders have 7 on the scoreboard from the 1-yard scoop and score from Kalen Woods after the bad snap. Gagliano has a tight end and 2 receivers to his right and 2 receivers to his left from the empty set. Gets a snap, drops back, has some room to run up the middle of the field, gets up and runs to his left. And he's brought down by Braden Hall. It'll be 2nd and medium, 2nd and 4 after the 6-yard game. Gagliano under center with Terrence Brown behind him. In motion, it's Lacy. He's going to hand it off to Lacy behind the line of scrimmage. Lacy's caught originally but is able to avoid the pressure and stay on his feet. He's going to turn up the field and gain the first down. Cannon Lewis knocks him out of bounds. McBride missed the original tackle behind the line of scrimmage. It'll be an 8-yard gain on the play.
1: Came Lacy has that breakaway speed at 118 yards and 8 catches last week against Murray State. He's shown his speed there at the slot position.
0: Middle Tennessee with its first down of the game. Antonio Martin in the backfield with Gagliano. 1 receiver and a tight end to his right. 1 receiver and a tight end to his left on the near side hash. Hands it off to Martin, and Martin's got a little bit of room on the right side. It'll be 2nd and short. He's brought down by Hall. Gain of 7 on the play. It'll be 2nd and 3. Middle Tennessee State finally finding some gaps in the Marshall defense after the Thundering Herd had 2 3-and-outs to start the game.
1: I mean, Middle Tennessee got a new offensive coordinator, Anthony Scalfo, and we have these two great, crazy running backs, Antonio Martin Jr. and Terrence Brown Jr. This is what Middle Tennessee State needs to do to get the offense moving and get these guys going, get some crazy yards.
0: Middle Tennessee State with 22 yards of offense so far in the game. On this drive, Terrence Brown in the backfield, Cam Lacy with a little bit of a funky motion, and he gets the ball now on a bubble screen to the left from the backfield, breaks a tackle as he hits a nice spin move, but Caleb Clark Glover brings him down after a gain of 9 on the 45-yard line in Middle Tennessee State's defensive half for a first down. The second first down of the drive and the second of the game for Middle Tennessee State.
1: And that's just a beautiful play there again by Cam Lacey, using his elusiveness, spinning around the backfield to make these herd defenders miss and getting a lot of yards after the contact and after going into the coverage.
0: Neo Clifton in motion from the left, going to the right, handoff to Hall, fakes the pitch back to Cam Lacey. Fooled Marshall a little bit, but not too much, as Cannon Lewis read it the whole way and brought him down right about at the line of scrimmage with Braden Hall. Looks like he gained a yard on the play.
1: Lewis not fooled at all on that one. Stuck with the running back the entire way. Brown Jr., great play from the defensive man, Lewis.
0: Marcus Allen split out wide to the left side of the field. His ball is on the right hash. He's alone on that left side. Gagliano with Brown in the backfield. Excuse me, with Martin in the backfield. Fakes the snap, goes up, talks to his offensive lineman. Marshall with a four-man front. And Marshall rushes those four, and he hits a man right over the middle of the field as Caron Perdue brings in about 8 yards past the line of scrimmage. Spin moves, gets by a man, and gets 14 yards on the play, brought down at about the 40-yard line. Middle Tennessee State's offense is in Marshall's half for the first time today. A little bit of extracurricular after that one. Hogan Wasson and Hinton from Marshall shoving a little bit after the play. Who knows? Maybe some fireworks later, Connor.
1: We might see that indeed, Shane.
0: Gagliano working out of the shotgun once again. The primary set for Middle Tennessee State. He gets the snap, rolls out to his left immediately, throws it down the field, has a man wide open, but overthrows it to Hogan Wasson. Oh my goodness, that might have been a house call. He was at about the 20-yard line, had nobody by him. But Gagliano, somebody who's usually a surefire passer, overthrows it.
1: Busted coverage from Marshall, and Wasson was so wide open on that one. And I agree, Shane, that was a house call, but a threw across his body. Bad throw there from the quarterback.
0: Gagliano was rolling to his left, had a throw across his body, the right-hander. Now under centers, Gagliano with a tight end and Brown right behind him. Fakes the handoff. Under a little bit of pressure, he escapes. Goes out to his right. Fakes a pass and is caught only a couple yards past the line of scrimmage. Ends up falling forward, and McBride is credited with the tackle. It'll be third down and medium. Gain of five on the play. Third down and five from the 35-yard line. Marshall's defense trying to get off the field. The Thundering Herd defense hasn't let up a score yet tonight. 2 minutes left in the first quarter. 7-7, these teams are knotted up. Gagliano has Terrence Brown in the backfield with him. He ends up motioning him out to the right. Three receivers, two Gagliano's right, two to his left. The ball is on the right hash mark. Gagliano talking to his offensive lineman. And we have a whistle before the play as the ball was snapped. It'll be a delay of game as the game clock just hit zero right as that ball was being snapped. And that'll push this one back to 3rd and 10. That's a big miscue there, Connor.
1: That is crucial for Middle Tennessee State on this one. 3rd and 5 has some momentum going through the motions. Now has to go back 5 yards and try and get this one here. I feel like got to look for the slot receiver on this one for some breakaway speed. But Wasson does come out of the game.
0: Now it'll be 3rd and long. And that's a big miscue there because now it might create a punting situation. If Middle Tennessee State doesn't get the first down, you're on the 35-yard line. You're pretty much in field goal range. Now on the 40, that's definitely a big question. Gagliano with Terrence Brown in the backfield. Terrence Brown to his left. Hands it off. It's a running back draw play as he hands it off late. Flag is down. Two flags are down as Brown goes out to the left side, and he's brought down short anyways. He gained 6 on the play. However, we'll wait to see what the flags are. Flags were thrown right as the play pretty much opened up. And after he rolled out to the left. There are fouls by both teams. Offense holding on the offense as well as offside on the defense. These will offset. And we will do it again, 3rd and 10.
1: That's a great break there for the Middle Tennessee State Blue Raiders after the offsetting penalties. Might want to try and pull up a pass play here or maybe attempt the same run it did, but have a long field goal attempt if it gets enough.
0: Yeah, I'm not sure if that does credit Middle Tennessee State too much. He gained 6 yards. We're at the 34. Might have set up a field goal. Middle Tennessee State subs late, so got to wait till Marshall gets its substitutions on the field now. Robin Gagliano with Brown in the backfield to his right. Two receivers to his right, two receivers to his left. People moved way too early, and that's going to be a false start on Middle Tennessee State on about seven different players.
1: Got to have the calls, everyone but the center at moments like that.
0: Well, the right side of the offensive line stayed set.
1: Exactly, yeah.
0: 46 seconds to go in the first period. Marshall and Middle Tennessee State tied at 7. And now Middle Tennessee State has shot itself in the foot twice, moving itself back to the Marshall 45-yard line as it'll be 3rd and 15. Wouldn't be surprised to see either a quick pass or a rush here. Terrence Brown in the backfield with Gagliano once again. Gagliano's looking down the field. There's a helmet on the ground. It's a screen pass to Brown. Brown cuts up the field and gets near the line to gain, but he'll be about 4 yards short. He's taken down by Hall, and Middle Tennessee State might have just gained itself a field goal opportunity, and it's a gain of 11 on the play. Dominic Bourgeois is out to try the field goal. Yeah, 52-yard attempt. Bourgeois ended practice, the last practice at Middle Tennessee State, hitting a 55-yard bomb with all of his team around him. It's so much fun what you can learn on TikTok nowadays.
1: Oh, that's fantastic.
0: And the players are now walking off the field. And that's because time is out. Man, Shane, what are you doing? Well, that'll bring us to the end of the first quarter. We will flip sides, so Dominic Bourgeois will more than likely attempt his field goal attempt, going to the scoreboard on the south side of the field into the wind as we are knotted up at 7 apiece between Marshall and Middle Tennessee State. We'll step aside for a quick break and be back with second quarter action here in Huntington on the Cutting Edge Sports Radio Network.
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0: Marshall and Middle Tennessee State tied at 7 apiece. This drive for Middle Tennessee has been 9 plays for 52 yards and has eaten up 6 minutes and 56 seconds of clock. It is 4th down and 4 from the 34-yard line. Dominic Bourgeois more than likely going to try a 52-yard field goal. He hit a 45-yard field goal in the last game against Murray State. However, Ethan Patrick has an update on a Marshall injury from the first quarter regarding Xavier Bosley. Let's send it down to you, Ethan.
26: Bosley went down early in the first quarter with what seemed to be an apparent leg injury, got carried to the medical tent, and got his left ankle wrapped up. Still, they were checking on him, and eventually they made the decision to take him off on the medical cart. He went off, and just recently he came back on crutches, still getting checked out in the medical tent, has not come out, but we will keep you updated on that. For now, it doesn't look likely that he'll be back in this game. Back to you, Shane.
0: All righty, thank you, Ethan. Looks like Isaac Clary, the three-star redshirt junior, three-star recruit out of high school from Gallipolis, Ohio, just up the road on Route 2 and across the bridge. If you head to Point Pleasant, I go to Point Pleasant all the time. A bunch of my friends are from there. So, hey, shout out to Point Pleasant, West Virginia. Our spotter Reese Owens is booing behind me. My goodness, what is going on? Ball is at the 34-yard line, on the right hash. Currently waiting for this end of first quarter timeout to end. And Dominic Bourgeois is back on the field to attempt the 52-yard field goal. Ashton Logan will be the holder, and Connor Daughtry, the freshman out of Warner Robins, Georgia, will be the long snapper. This will be for Middle Tennessee State's first lead on the day, as we are knotted at 7 apiece. Marshall got up 7-0, and Middle Tennessee State offense hasn't scored yet. It was off of a 1-yard scoop and score off of a bad snap that Del Rio Wilson could not hold on to. Logan looks to get the confirmation from Bourgeois. He gets it. Good snap, good hold, and that ball is absolutely drilled through the middle of the uprights. The Blue Raiders take its first lead of the day, 6 seconds into this second quarter. Connor, Marshall had that 69-yard touchdown pass to Xavion Turner-Bradshaw with a lot of yards after the catch, had the miscue, and then ended up getting a first down before had to punt it away. What does the Thundering Herd offense have to do to get back on track?
1: I really think you got to make sure Del Rio Wilson is calm in the pocket. Obviously, the missed snap from Logan Greer kind of messed something up in this contest so far with the fumble recovery touchdown. Vibracy, got to get that run game going with Barbie, with Lester. Get Judah Price in there. Khalil Wilkins had a couple rushing yards in the loss to Penn State. Get this running game going. Get Del Rio Wilson more comfortable to make those plays just like he did to Turner Bradshaw to try and open this one up.
0: Dominic Bourgeois kicking it off for Middle Tennessee State, and Chris Culliver is right on the goal line to receive it for the Thundering Herd. Judah Price on the 8-yard line on the left half. Culliver is on the right. Bourgeois elects to kick off from just near the left hash, a little bit shaded toward the middle of the field. Culliver might have a chance at this one as he gets it right at the 3-yard line, but fair catch was called, so Marshall will get the ball at the 25-yard line. I'm a little surprised he didn't take it out on that one.
1: I think he looked a little surprised when it came in, so he kind of stutter-stepped, then called for the fair catch. I believe he kind of lost it for a second. That's why he called the fair catch. Marshall going to be very deep here in its own end zone, trying to even get this offense back to where it was just a few drives ago on the 69-yard touchdown pass to Del Rio Wilson to Turner Bradshaw.
0: Marshall elects to get the ball on the left hash from the 25-yard line. Joshon Barbie in the backfield with Carlos Del Rio Wilson. Play action. Del Rio Wilson heads up the middle of the field. He's got plenty of room and slides down past the first yard marker. He slid down right in front of Jaden Thompson. There was no middle linebacker in the middle of the field for Del Rio Wilson. He had all the room in the world. Gain of 12 for another first down for the Thundering Herd. The fourth first down of the first half.
1: And that's what you want for Marshall, to get its offense brewing, get Del Rio Wilson's legs heated up. See if he can get some big yardage.
0: Wilson fakes the handoff to Joshon Barbie, and he's got room up the right side. Breaks a tackle right at the first yard marker and ends up going out of bounds. Pushed out of bounds by Caleb Woods. Two great runs from Carlos Del Rio Wilson in a row. That one was a design quarterback keeper.
1: See, get the legs warmed up and watch that Mustang go. Del Rio Wilson using his legs to move this Herd offense here in this second quarter, trying to get his composure back and take the lead back against these Blue Raiders.
0: 17 yards on the rush. Del Rio Wilson in the backfield with Joshon Barbie. Once again, Joshon Barbie to his left, fakes the handoff, looks to the right, looking to pass, has all the time in the world, ends up going to the right side of the field, brought in by Culliver, who gets hit right away and dives ahead for an extra yard or so. It'll be second and medium. Tackle made by Kalen Woods. Kalen Woods has been everywhere today with the scoop and score after the bad snap, making tackles. He's flying around. He had 5 solo tackles and 7 tackles solo last week against Murray State.
1: Just watch out for number 0, Shane. He's everywhere so far for these Blue Raiders. Marshall trying to stay away from him.
0: Gain of 5 on the play. It'll be 2nd and 5. Carlos Del Rio Wilson tells Joshon Barbie to switch over to his right side. He gets a snap, fakes the pass right away, and ends up running to his right, and has a couple of blockers in front of him, is able to get right by the line to gain. Brought down by Jaden Thompson. I'm not sure if he got it, and the official makes the motion. It was another first down. That's 3 first downs for Del Rio Wilson on the ground himself to start this drive for the Thundering Herd. 12 minutes and 40 seconds and ticking in the second quarter. Middle Tennessee State leads the hometown Herd 10-7.
1: Middle Tennessee going to have to put a spy on Del Rio Wilson. Six attempts for 27 yards so far.
0: Joshon Barbie gets the handoff, is met right in the middle of the pack, ends up breaking a tackle from one of the big men and then diving forward for a gain of two. He's met by Emmanuel Giamte. Looks like a little bit of a generous spot. Going to give him three on the play. Giamte, another great name for Middle Tennessee.
1: These Raiders have a great
0: Gumbo
1: name.
0: Gaskins.
1: Oh, absolutely not. Gumbo Gaskins is a true football name. I've never heard a name better than that in my life.
0: DRW in an empty set. Two receivers to his left. Toby Payne and Culliver to his right. Ball's in the middle of the field. In Middle Tennessee State's half, Del'Real Wilson on a design quarterback keeper breaks a couple of tackles out to the left, stumbles, and is officially pushed out of bounds short of the first down marker. Gain of five on the play. It'll be third and two.
1: Del'Real Wilson on that one, ping balled off his left tackle, trying to get stumbling his way. It looks to be okay. He was holding his leg for a second, but he did get absolutely demolished.
0: Ball on the Middle Tennessee State 28-yard line on the near hash. Del'Real Wilson with T.J. Lester in the backfield with him. Two receivers to his left. Puts Culliver in motion. Two receivers to his right. And a timeout taken by the Thundering Herd right before that ball is snapped with the man in motion. That'll be the first time out of the half taken by the Thundering Herd as we have 11 minutes and 10 seconds to go in the second quarter. Middle Tennessee State 10 points, Marshall 7.
1: And I like Coach Gibson did not like what he saw on that one. Took the timeout, making sure his team stays composed on this big third and two coming up. Marshall trying to get back in the scoring column here. Maybe tie it up, notch it up with the field goal, or maybe try and get its own touchdown here, another touchdown. I feel like Del Rio Wilson going to be looking for the slot receiver in Turner Bradshaw on this one. Has the most speed on this Herd offense besides Del Rio Wilson himself. He can really move when he has that football.
0: The Thundering Herd, when it has been running the ball and completing passes, has been moving the ball. The problem is that a lot of the passes down the field long just have not been working for Del Rio Wilson today.
1: Oh, exactly.
0: Seventh play of the drive for the Thundering Herd. Del Rio Wilson has T.J. Lester with him. Two tight ends and two receivers to his right. Del Rio Wilson on design, quarterback keeper. Did he get it right by the line? Yes, he did. Tackled by Corey Smith as Del Rio Wilson takes that snap and goes straight to the left. Needed two on the play. Guess how many he got, Connor?
1: Two.
0: Yes, he did.
1: When you need short yardage, trust number seven in that backfield. Del Rio Wilson stands at 6'2", 225. A tough player to bring down.
0: Seventh first down of the half for the Marshall Thundering Herd. Del Rio Wilson and T.J. Lester split out wide to his left alone is Adrian Norton. Two receivers and a tight end to his right. Handoff to T.J. Lester is met right at the line of scrimmage. He may have gained a yard on that one. Kayvon Call did a really nice job getting off. Did a really nice job getting off of his block.
1: They actually ended up getting no gain down on that one. Did not give him a yard.
0: And taking down T.J. Lester. Double split out to Del Rio Wilson's right and left. T.J. Lester stays in there. A little bit shocked that Lester's in the game right now. Joshon Barbie did a nice job running the ball to start off this drive. Wilson gets the snap, drops back to pass, looking to the right side of the field. He's going for the end zone. A man gets by his defender, but is not able to haul it in. That was Josiah McLaurin against James Johnson. The ball was overpassed by just a little bit. Flag on the play. Holding on defense by number 11. That was James Johnson. So James Johnson got a little bit of a hold on McLaurin as McLaurin beat him. 10 yards on that penalty. Marshall has the ball on Middle Tennessee State's 15-yard line. Under 10 minutes to go in the second quarter. Middle Tennessee State up by three.
1: And that's just a get-out-jail-free card for Marshall.
0: Sorry, I just laughed because I saw a diamond of four Marshall receivers.
1: Oh, yeah, there are over there.
0: Del'Real Wilson looks to the lone guy on the left. It's Adrian Norton on a slant route. He brings it in, brought down immediately by Kalen Woods, but it's going to be second and short on the nice pickup. eight yards on the play. It'll be a long two after Adrian Norton hauls in the catch. Two tight ends in to the game now on the right side as Carlos Darrell Wilson has TJ Lester to his left. A lone receiver on the right and a lone receiver on his left. Ball's on the left hash mark. It is a rush for TJ Lester. Gets through the middle of the pack. Cannot get into the end zone, but gets a first down. He's gain of three, brought down on the 4 yard line by Kalen Woods. Once again, Kalen Woods.
1: Kalen Woods, this is where you got to watch out here for Woods. He plays that great safety position, the strong safety for this team. He's a field general here. We're watching his way, watching the running backs.
0: Marshall's gotten 71 yards on the drive so far. Looking for 75 and to get into that end zone to take the lead right back. Del'Real Wilson gets the snap. Hand off to Lester again. No, hey, he kept it himself. And is he going to break it all the way to left? Does he get in? Yes, he does. Breaks it to the left for a 4 yard touchdown. And DRW is in the END zone. Marshall's up 13-10. Looking to go up 14-10 with the extra point.
1: When Del'Real Wilson gets going, you cannot stop him. Pingballed his way out of the offensive line. Basically jogged into the end zone, giving his first rushing touchdown of the 2026 season. Marshall now takes the lead, 13-10. PAT coming up.
0: Jorge Diaz-Nicholas in for the extra point once again after making the last one. Cooper Heinbach will be the holder as Marshall looks to go up by four with 8 minutes and 31 seconds left in the second quarter. The PAT is up. No issue. Easy like Sunday morning. Marshall had 11 plays for 75 yards on that drive. And 6 minutes and 23 seconds taken off the clock. What a drive, Connor.
1: Time of possession is a key in every single game, and it also matters when you have the time of possession when you score that touchdown. Marshall getting its second touchdown of the contest, second of the season as well. Marshall offense finding its swagger back like it did earlier in the first quarter.
0: A great drive on the run on the ground for the Thundering Herd, especially from Del'Real Wilson, with 3 first downs and a touchdown on the ground for himself. This Marshall offense just seems to be clicking a lot more when Del'Real Wilson can find some space on the outside.
1: Oh, exactly. Just him being comfortable. That's what you want. Him finding these quarterback runs gets him comfortable and manages to make sure he can stay in that pocket and sling one down there. Hit Norton earlier, set up his touchdown run back there on the close to the 5 yard line. Del'Real Wilson looks to be cooking the gas. 7 of 8, 92 yards passing and a touchdown, as well as 9 attempts and 39 on the ground for a touchdown as well.
0: You know, Del'Real Wilson's efficiency was not questioned last game against Penn State at all. 17 of 25 for 68%, but he only had 102 yards. It was 6 yards per throw. He had 30 rushing yards for just a 2.3 average. So he was efficient in the air. He was getting yards on the ground, but just not enough per each play. The average was really lacking. This, however, is much different. 7 of 8 for 92 yards, sitting around 13 yards per passing play, and with a touchdown. We're going to send it down to Anthony Doria on the sideline right now. He's got something on that last Marshall touchdown.
2: I mean, yeah, Shane, that was a very good drive by this Marshall offense. That was one that they really needed. It was long. It was methodical. It answered Middle Tennessee's score. And the common theme we saw was Carlos Del'Real Wilson. He was the man of that drive. Was running it, was throwing it well. Great play calling. He pushes it in himself. Marshall takes the lead back. That's exactly what they needed. Midway through the second quarter, now up by four. Back up to you guys.
0: Thank you, Anthony. Truly a great drive from the Thundering Herd as the Marshall PA system's trying to pump up this Thundering Herd crowd. There's definitely been a lot more people funneling in throughout the game.
1: I have noticed that. More people have came in.
0: Marshall, known for having a late-arriving crowd. Samuel Krebs on to kick it away. Jorge Diaz-Nicholas, in to kick it away for the Thundering Herd. And Santana Fleming is back to receive, along with Jason Hardy for Middle Tennessee State. You know, pump it up.
1: You got to pump it up.
0: Love it. Jorge Diaz-Nicolas puts the ball around halfway into the end zone on the S in Marshall. So Middle Tennessee State will get the ball at the 25-yard line. 8:31 on the clock in the second quarter. Marshall leads 14-10 over its visiting friends from the Bluegrass. Nope, that's Kentucky. What's Tennessee? The Kentucky Fried
1: the
0: Chicken?
1: Oh, my goodness.
0: That's Kentucky again.
1: That's Kentucky again. The Mountain State.
0: We're the Mountain State.
1: My apologies.
0: It's the Volunteer State.
1: We're both wrong. We're both wrong in these moments.
0: Our spotter, Reese Owens, has got us at least, reminding me it's the Volunteer
1: State. He always has our back in moments like this.
0: Oh, that kickoff was 70 yards in the air. Roman Gagliano back on the field for Middle Tennessee State. DJ Taylor in the backfield. Bad snap. Picks it up. Gives it to Taylor.